Hello, everyone, and welcome back to Peace, Love, and Jenny. This program is all about the classics with a spotlight on the sounds of the 60s and 70s, plus a few modern artists who bring that same timeless vintage feel. We'll be exploring everything from pop and soul to funk, jazz, and even a touch of hip-hop, spanning decades but all connected through good vibes, peace and love, and of course, a little bit of me, Jenny. All right. Well, hello, hello, everyone, and welcome back. This week's episode, I wanted to do something a little more specific than just simply picking a genre. So today we are taking a trip back to the summer of 1972. Every song you'll hear today was making waves that summer, and whether it was climbing the Billboard charts or becoming one of those records everyone was digging, we are kicking things off strong with the Eagles on their self-titled debut album that was released back in June 1st of 1972. And what a way to start the summer. It was introduced to the world to the band's signature country rock sound and launched a career that would become one of the biggest in rock history. Now, today's track is Peaceful Easy Feeling. So even though it has become one of the Eagles' signature songs, it actually was not written by any of the band members. The song was written by songwriter Jack Tempchin, who came up with the idea while living in San Diego in the late 60s. So he was inspired after seeing a woman standing on a street corner, and from that very simple moment, a song was written by him, that just kind of that feeling of being completely at ease in a relationship. So when the Eagles recorded it for their debut album, Randy Meisner took the lead vocals, and the song became the band's third top 40 hit and helped establish that laid-back country rock sound that would definitely define their earlier. So I think this is a great way to kick off today's episode and to kind of just introduce what the music was happening back in the summer of 1972. So starting strong, we got the Eagles again with Peaceful Easy Feeling.

That was Peaceful Easy Feeling by the Eagles. So keeping those laid-back summer vibes going, here is another song that was climbing the charts during the summer of 72. It's by a band I actually had the chance to see live just a couple weeks ago, America, with their self-titled debut album that came out in 1972, and it truly took off from there. I've always loved America's sound, and I just think there's something so peaceful about it. And honestly, they were one of the first bands that really made me appreciate just how beautiful music can be. And this song, I Need You, is pretty special to me, as I love this band, but I love this song a lot. It was written and sung by Jerry Beckley, who actually wrote it when he was just 16 years old. Even though he was so young, the song has a maturity to it that's really helped it stand the test of time. So it's really just simply about missing someone and hoping they'll come back. And it was released as a follow-up to A Horse with No Name. I Need You proved America was more than just a one-hit wonder. So it climbed to number 9 on the Billboard Hot 100 and really helped establish that trio's signature sound with that beautiful acoustic guitar and, of course, their classic harmonies. But yeah, it truly became the soundtrack to the summer of 72. So here is I Need You by America.

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1: 2, 3, 4.
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1: Please. One. Two. One, two, three, four.

That was You Left Me Sore by Todd Rundgren, and truly is one of my all-time favorite albums, Something Anything. Honestly, I think that whole record is truly a masterpiece, and every song is incredible, and it just so happens to have been released in 1972. The biggest hit from the album that really took off during the summer was actually I Saw the Light, which is another one I absolutely love, but I wanted to kind of switch it up today and play You Left Me Sore, which is another great song from that album. But next up, we've got It's Too Late to Turn Back Now by Cornelius Brothers and Sister Rose. So the song was written by Eddie Cornelius, who actually started writing music while serving in the U.S. Army. After leaving the military, he formed a group with his siblings, and this ended up becoming their biggest hit. And actually, later today, I have another somewhat family band playing, but yeah, we'll get into that later. Anyways, but even though the title makes it sound like it's being stuck, it's actually a love song. It's about reaching that point in relationship when you've fallen so deeply for someone that there's just really no turning back. Released, again, in 1972. How many times am I going to say that, right? But yeah, this song climbed all the way to number 2 on the Billboard Hot 100, and more than 50 years later, it still truly has that feel-good groove, and it really just puts me in the mood. I don't know. It always makes me feel good when I listen to it. So it is definitely one of those songs that perfectly captures the sound of the summer of 72 amazingly. So here is It's Too Late to Turn Back Now.

Favorite kinds of bands, a TV band. And I mentioned earlier that we have another family band on the show, but not really a true family, but in the show, a family. And if you couldn't already guess what I'm hinting at a little bit, we are going to play some Partridge Family with Breaking Up Is Hard to Do. So this was a huge hit during the summer of 72, reaching 18th on the Canadian charts. But I also love the sound of this one. It's got really those bright harmonies and a catchy melody. It kind of reminds me of the Beach Boys in a sense, but again, it's the perfect summer song. And by 1972, David Cassidy had become one of the biggest teen idols in the world. Fans would literally camp outside hotels, pack concert venues, and buy millions of Partridge Family records for his face. And their version of Breaking Up Is Hard to Do became another international hit and perfectly captures that feel-good kind of pop sound of the 70s. So I really love the song. I love the Partridge Family all around. But yeah, this one's a good one. So here is Breaking Up Is Hard to Do.

Please enjoy 30 Seconds of Nature, brought to you by Ducks Unlimited Canada.

That was the iconic Rod Stewart with You Wear It Well from his 1972 album Never a Dull Moment. And I honestly think it is one of those perfect summer albums, and it's really got that laid-back rock sound that just is made for sitting outside in the sun, with the music, of course, turned all the way up. But yeah, next up, we've got a Canadian classic that was making waves during the summer of 72. It is Masquerade by Edward Bear. And before they became internationally known for Last Song, Edward Bear had already built a strong following across Canada with songs like You, Me, and Mexico, Fly Across the Sea, and this one, of course. So the Toronto band, led by Larry Evoy, became known for their catchy melodies and, of course, their rich harmonies. But released in the spring of 72, Masquerade climbed to the top 10 on Canada's RPM charts that summer. It also hinted at that softer, maybe more melodic sound that the band would continue to explore, leading to their biggest hit, Last Song, later that year. But I think one of those Canadian songs that really just doesn't get talked about enough is this song. And it truly fits perfect into this summer 72 themed. I can really just be seeing this blasted everywhere in that time. So here is Masquerade by Edward Bear.

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1: Idle talk is a nuisance. Get out there and do it to it. Love and kisses.

That was Summer Breeze by Seals and Crofts. And even here in 2026, I still think it is one of the ultimate summer songs. The second that guitar intro starts, I feel like I'm sitting on a beach somewhere back in the 70s. It's just one of those songs that instantly puts you in a good mood. But the song was written by Jim Seals and Dash Crofts. So Jim actually came up with the idea after thinking about walking into a house on a warm summer evening while a cool breeze drifted through the windows. From that simple image, they created a song about finding peace in the little moments of everyday life. Wow, I wish I could write songs like that. But released in 1972, Summer Breeze became the duo's breakthrough hit, reaching the top 10 on the Billboard Hot 100, and more than 50 years later, it is still timeless. Between those guitars, their vocals, it's just a great song, and it almost puts you into a trance in a sense, but I love it so much. But yeah, we are getting to the last song of the night, and what a fantastic theme this has been. Truly, I am so jealous. Anyone that was living through the summer in 1972, you are truly blessed. Look at all these incredible songs and albums that released. Wow, I'm really jealous. But hopefully you got to recreate it a little bit tonight, and for those who weren't there like me, maybe got to understand it a little bit and experience it in your own way. But yeah, for my hidden gem tonight, as always, it's a song that I think everyone should hear at least once in their lives. This week, we are ending with a true 1972 classic, All the Young Dudes. I actually first heard the song while watching the very infamous movie Clueless, and ever since then, I have loved it, and it truly, truly feels like summer to me. But the story behind it is pretty incredible if you don't know it. At the time, Mott the Bull were ready to call it quits, but their records were not selling and the band had decided to break up. When David Bowie heard the news, he stepped in and he wrote All the Young Dudes specifically for them, produced the track, and even sang backing vocals. He really wanted them to succeed, I guess, but the gamble paid off in the end, and the song became a huge, huge hit, reaching number 3 in the UK and giving the band that breakthrough that they really needed. So it quickly became one of the most defining songs of the summer of 72 and an anthem of glam rock movements. So what's even cooler is that Bowie had originally planned to record the song himself, but he decided that Mott the Hoople needed it more than he did. That's nice of him, but in the end, it didn't just save the band's career, it created one of the greatest rock songs of the decade. So before I leave you here for the night, thank you so much for listening to Peace, Love, and Jenny's Summer of 72 here on CFRC 101.9 FM. Again, I will be back next week at 8 p.m. with some great music, but for now, here's my hidden gem, All the Young Dudes by Mott the Hoople.

Yos wa da, Croeso I Gynid Cymraeg heddiw. Welcome to this week's edition of Today's Welsh Music. I'm Ed Reid, your host and producer. On this week's programme we'll feature artists from Caernarfon and the immediately surrounding area. Caernarfon and the towns and villages near it are the heartland of the Welsh language in Wales, with most of the places with the highest percentage of Welsh speakers in Wales being in this area. Unlike some other areas that have large numbers of Welsh speakers, Welsh remains the dominant community language in this area, and this is reflected in the culture and the local music scene. Caernarfon and its surrounding area have traditionally been the heartland of Welsh music, though in recent years this has been challenged to some extent by Sir Gyrfyrddin, Carmarthenshire. But the language is stronger and more widely used around Caernarfon, so there are generally more opportunities to play gigs and develop musically there. We'll kick off the programme with a tune from Array. This is Have.

That was Have from Array. Array was an alternative band from Dufferin Nullsley, a former Slate mining area south of Caernarfon. Array burst onto the Welsh music scene in 2014 with their debut single Have, Summer, which we just heard. And they followed this up in 2015 with an excellent EP, Hayden, which included the notable track Gwethnahin. They released a few more singles after this, up until 2018, but after that point, the band took a pause, as they said at the time. Two of the members quickly formed the new band, Kim Hon, which continued the alternative sound in a more eclectic style, while the other musicians re-emerged after a few years. Lloyd Steele has released a couple of more commercial singles, while Matt Fluid has reinvented himself as an electronic musician with the Kruban project. There seems to have been a brief reunion in 2024, which resulted in a single, but we haven't had any more from Array since then. Aclasir was a largely mainstream to melodic rock band based in Avellanheli near Caernarfon, who are comprised of experienced musicians, often from more alternative-tinged groups. They started performing around 2019, and they released their first single that year. They released a second single in 2020, and the first album came out in 2023 on the Jigkow label. However, shortly after this, they changed labels to Kosh, and their first single on that label came out in 2024, followed by an EP later that year. Their second album, a more varied release, came out in 2026, and the band released a new single subsequently. From their No Son Bravi Vindem Dro album from 2025, this is Aclasir with Eadwaith here on CFRC 101.9 FM.

That was Ede Wyeth from Aclasiro. Pig and Cleese was a traditional music group with members from the Carnarvon area, and they were active from 1998 until 2007, when the band ended upon the death of their lead singer, Fionn Have. They were a respected band during their career, and they performed around Wales and released three albums during their career, with their initial release on Sign and the two subsequent albums being released on the Fleck Trad label. From their final album, Adiad, this is Pig and Cleese with Adar.

That was Anar from Pig and Cleist. You're listening to Canadian Cymraeg Heddiw, today's Welsh music. I'm Ed Reed, your host and producer. Ellis Darby is a rock singer-songwriter from Avellan Heli, and he broke onto the scene as a solo artist in the late 2010s through what was then the new way of doing things by releasing videos and music tracks online. As the tracks were interesting and well done, these got him noticed, and this led to him releasing his first single in 2019. Subsequently, he formed his own band and signed to the Koch label, and after a further single in early 2020, his first album, 3, was released that year. Subsequently, Ellis Darby also became one of the main members of the group Cube, which re-records older Welsh rock songs in a new style. And to date, Cube has recorded 2 albums and is playing regularly around Wales at the moment. Ellis Darby has continued his career with his band, and his second album, Breathe With The Fool, was released in 2022. From his Breathe With The Fool album, this is Ellis Darby with Disco Boogie Bow.

That was Disco Boogie Bo from Ellis Darby. Alpha is a heavier rock band, a duo from Clan Reague, who started performing around 2015. They started playing locally and their first releases were on Side and its sub-labels in 2018, and these tracks later emerged on the album Session I Studio Side, where the band was identified as Day Alpha. The band Jen joined the Recording at Coast roster, where they have remained since, and have found success with their tune Gwenwyn, which became the first Welsh language track to be streamed over 1 million times. Alpha released their first album in 2019, and after a bit of a pause, they returned in 2024 with the new English single. Since their debut album, they've done material in English as well as in Welsh. And later that year, they released their second album. The band has had a couple of singles since, and this is one of them. This is Alpha with Disgrazia here on Canadian Cymraeg Heddiw, today's Welsh music.

That was Disgracia from Alpha. We'll finish off the first half of the program with a tune from Alan Gaffey, a musician originally from Bethel, near Carnarvon. He became best known as a member of the band Radio Luxembourg, which was formed in Aberystwyth around 2003, but the band changed their name to Racehorses in 2009, which also largely led to a change in language to English material. Racehorses broke up in 2013, and after this, the members embarked on solo careers or other projects. One of the most notable of these was Alan Gaffey, who released two excellent solo albums in 2016 and 2020. And most recently, he's reinvented himself as Gaff, his nickname, with more pop-oriented material. And he released an album in English in 2024, with some Welsh singles subsequently. From his self-titled debut album from 2016, this is Alan Gaffey with Sothek.

That was Sotak from Alan Gaffey. You're listening to Cunead Cymraeg Heddiw, Today's Welsh Music. My name is Ed Reed. We're currently airing on selected affiliate stations, including CFRC in Kingston, Ontario.

That was Neil Willard from Beganos. Beganos were a band from Wynevar, a village outside of Caernarfon, who started performing in 1988. The name is what residents of other local towns call residents of Wynevar, a connotation that is not always positive. They had an upbeat, poppy-type new wave sound, and they released their first single in 1990, with their first album coming out in 1992. At some point around 1995, they changed their name to Big Leaves after a Dutch concert promoter mispronounced their name and, like other name changes on the Welsh rock scene, this led to a change of sound, a heavier, more serious sound, and also, ultimately, to a change in language. Big Leaves finished in 2005, and the members went on to other projects with notably By Gwyneth and the Up in Cardiff, and establishing the Jig Cow record label. Dianu is a band, another duo from Clanrig, that was formed in 2017 and has a broadly alternative sound. They released three singles between 2019 and 2020 on the E-Kaching label. The band returned in 2022 with the single Target that appeared on the E-Kaching Dag album, and subsequently Dianu released two additional singles that led to a self-titled debut album on the E-Kaching label in 2023. Though the band played around Wales at the time to support their album, and later played at the 2024 Eisteddfod

in Pontypridd. They seem to have gone quiet since then. From their debut album, this is Dienu with Target, here on Canadian Cymraeg Heddiw, today's Welsh Music.

That was Target from DA New. Bilkath is a largely melodic rock band with traditional influences that was formed in Carnarvon in 2014. The band is known for the distinctive voice of its lead singer, Leader Glenn, and the band is currently one of the most popular groups in Wales as they performed regularly around the country. The first Bilkath album, Bilkath Ian, was released in 2017 and became commercially successful. And this was followed by two further albums, Bilkath Die in 2020 and Bilkath Tree in 2025. From the Bilkath Tree album, this is Dvedel.

That was DeVettel from Booncath. You are listening to Canadian Cymraeg Heddiw, today's Welsh music. My name is Ed Reed. 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And for updates on our programs, follow our Facebook page at Canadian Cymraeg Heddiw, today's Welsh music. In 1991, signed sublabel Cry released a compilation called Covey Rock that featured artists mainly, but not exclusively, from the Carnarvon area. One of the artists on the compilation, in addition to Beganovs, who we heard earlier, was Amphiffen, a post-punk band. They were active in the early to mid-1990s, and they, like most of the featured bands, had two tracks on the compilation. From the Covey Rock album, this is Amphiffen with Cleo.

That was Cleo from And The Fin. Derwith and Dr. Galdo were a band from Clan Rieg that started out as a ska band, and they started performing in 2005. They released their first album the following year, and this was in their original ska style, but with the release of their single, KO/Madrek, on the Q-Dod label in 2007, they started to have a more varied sound. The band continued with further releases that got attention in 2008, and then in 2009, the band released their seminal album, Stonk, which included their recent singles, and which made them, for a short time, one of the most popular bands in Wales. The album was a very interesting and varied release, but sadly, the band decided to disband in 2011 at the height of their career. From their Stonk album, this is Derwith and Dr. Galdo with Lakia de Drones, here in Canadian Cymraeg Heddiw, today's Welsh Music.

That was Lucky the Drones from The Rhythm on Dr. Gonzo. We'll finish off this week's program with a track from the alternative band Pasta Hole from Carnarvon. They've been on the scene since around 2014, and they've released 4 albums to date, with the most recent being Round Gongo from 2025. They're never played on Radio Cymru due to their tunes not being radio-friendly, but we'll have one of their most accessible tracks for you just now. From their 2023 MMM Beans album, this is Pasta Hall with Meliaur.

0: that was Mally Hour from Pasta Hole. We've come to the end of this week's program, and I hope you've enjoyed it. You've been listening to Canadian Cymraeg Heddiw, Tanais Welsh Music, and my name is Ed Reed. And we'll have a new program for you next week. Huvar Matro.
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4: 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My name is Bruce Swan. I graduated in Commerce 72. And I'm back after 53 years of being away from Queens. And I'm listening to CFRC. And when I was at Queens, I listened to CFRC. And so

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Yo, it's Radio Roulette, CFRC's only show to air at Saturday at 11 p.m. in the year 2026. That's right, high standards here on Radio Roulette. Roulette! It's late, my voice is cracking. You gotta give me a break here, folks. Give me an effing B, as they say. I don't know who says that, but they do say it. That was Coma Cinema. Top of the hour there with White Trash VHS, and we're going in a completely different direction here for track two. This is Big Black Delta with Side of the Road. Once again, that's BBD, Big Black Delta, you perverts, with Side of the Road on Radio Roulette.

We're back. That was Teenagers with Don here at the crack of 11:17 p.m. on Radio Roulette, only on CFRC, and that is a Jesse promise. Not because it wouldn't be valued anywhere else, but because I would never turn my back on my city. London, England is my city. England is my city, as they say. Prior to that, we had Hail Mary Malin with Used Cars, and we kicked it off with Big Black Delta and Side of the Road. Side of the Road, Used Cars, huh? My immense struggles with cars. Felt it was fitting. Coming up next, we got Frantics off My Dad's a Frickin' Alcoholic, but without the frickin' part. Well, with the frickin' part, but a U-C-K-I-N. You know the one. And this is Face Reality by Frantics on Radio Roulette.

We're back with Radio Roulette, CFRC's highest-rated show at 11 p.m. on a Saturday night, at least for this year. We just heard two tracks from Tim Hecker with Violet Monumental 1 and 2. Prior to that, we had Brandon Hurtado with Forward, and we kicked off that music block with Frantics and Fade.

reality, and I'm facing the reality of it being well past my bedtime. So let me give you a few more tracks before I send you on your merry way, and before I go zzzzzzzzzzzzzzzzzzzzzzzzzzzzzzzzzzzzzzzzzzzzing with a big comical nightcap in a bed with, I don't know, 10 other people. It's like the bed Grandpa Joe has in Charlie and the Chocolate Factory. This is Ensemble Économique with Walking Into the Lights on Radio Roulette.

I was going to be mean and put some hardcore punk after that, but no, I'm not going to do that. That was very lovely. That was Rukul with Tipsy prior to that. And this was just a back-to-backer. We had Walking into the Lights. And I'm going to be walking into the darkness here and heading off to bed shortly. But let me give you a couple more tracks, starting off with the Latin rock act called Xixa, but it's X-I-X-A, with Genesis of Gaia. And you're going to hear from Flesh World with the Wild Animals in My Life. And we'll see what I'm feeling after that. But we got kind of a punk, we got a Latin rock vibe. Let's see, what do we have to officially close things out? We're going to play some Fernando H. with Oceans Dancing, and that'll take you to the end of Radio Roulette. All right, have a good night.

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I've also got some fun themes up my sleeve. Once again, that's Circadian Rhythm, Fridays at 2 p.m. I hope I'll see you then.

Welcome, everybody. It's DJ Terry. It's Friday night, Saturday morning, just after midnight. It's going to be an amazing night. I got some great reggae coming up for the first hour, and then some of the best house music you're going to hear in hour two. It is a no commercial, no Terry night. I'm out on the road having a great time. So, guys, enjoy the next 2 hours, and we'll see you next week.

Boxer, lyrics I give them lockjaw. Chopping like a axa, and my baby give them some lacta. Coffee, coffee, Spanish drums finest.

Hope you had a great time in the first hour. This was amazing. First set of music was so cool. Second set, like I said, house music all night long. So enjoy this next hour.

0: finally, we're here in Miami. 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Miami's the bomb. It's crazy.
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0: Thanks, guys, for listening to my show. We'll be live in a couple of weeks. I'm away next week. I'm actually doing a run with Diplo, so I'm going to be out of town. But, guys, we'll be back next week. Like I said, we're going to have some great house music again. We're going to play some Diplo, obviously, because we're hanging out with him. So, hey, have a great night, and we'll see you next time.
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the Chamber Trio Three-Way, led by Ben Crossland on bass with Steve Lauder on piano, Steve Waterman on horns, and featuring Jim Hart playing vibraphone on Firefly, from the 2013 release on Jazz Cat, Looking Forward, Looking Back. You're listening to Deep Threes. I'm Jay. Ventolin and Bectetide start this next set off with Witnessed My Circuitry from their album on Alkalinear, Awe Dissect.

Ventolin and Bectatide began our set with Witnessed My Country from Maud Dissect. Nonema and the audiologist bought tickets for Where This Train of Thought Terminates, leaving almost tomorrow. Steve Moore took us to Pangea Ultima, the title track of his 2013 album. The Phonoghosts culled samples from cassettes they found at the resting place of modern culture, thrift shop bins. We heard Head Cleaning from Chrome Position. Then we found The Ice Cream Man on Edge from director John Carpenter and Tommy Lee Wallace, from the soundtrack to the 1976 action thriller Assault on Precinct 13. The producer, Alight, bowed to the Obelisk and the Zero remix thereof for the Iridis EP. We looked up to find a Fundustrial Nation from the one-man band Radio Shock's Adapter. And Jimmy Penguin spun the disco ball to shine on Liar. The name of the show is Deep Threes. My name is Jay. I hope you enjoy the show just as much as I enjoyed bringing it to you. I leave you with Neuroleptic Trio's Impro Rosetta. 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Until next time, thanks for listening.

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Yo soy da, Croeso y Gadeen Cymraeg heddiw. Welcome to this week's edition of Today's Welsh Music. I'm Ed Reed, your host and producer. On this week's program, we'll feature artists from Caernarfon and the immediately surrounding area. Caernarfon and the town and villages near it are the heartland of the Welsh language in Wales, with most of the places with the highest percentage of Welsh speakers in Wales being in this area. Unlike some other areas that have large numbers of Welsh speakers, Welsh remains the dominant community language in this area, and this is reflected in the culture and the local music scene. Caernarfon and its surrounding area have traditionally been the heartland of Welsh music, though in recent years this has been challenged to some extent by Sir Gyrfyrddin, Carmarthenshire. But the language is stronger and more widely used around Caernarfon, so there are generally more opportunities to play gigs and develop musically there. We'll kick off the program with a tune from Array. This is Have.

That was Have from Array. Array was an alternative band from Dufferin-Nulsley, a former slate mining area south of Caernarfon. Array burst onto the Welsh music scene in 2014 with their debut single Have, Summer, which we just heard. And they followed this up in 2015 with an excellent EP, Hayden, which included the notable track Gwethnahin. They released a few more singles after this, up until 2018, but after that point, the band took a pause, as they said at the time. Two of the members quickly formed the new band, Kim Hon, which continued the alternative sound in a more eclectic style, while the other musicians re-emerged after a few years. Lloyd Steele has released a couple of more commercial singles, while Matt Fluid has reinvented himself as an electronic musician with the Kruban project. There seems to have been a brief reunion in 2024, which resulted in a single, but we haven't had any more from Array since then. Aclasir was a largely mainstream to melodic rock band based in Avellanhelly near Caernarfon, who are comprised of experienced musicians, often from more alternative-tinged groups. They started performing around 2019, and they released their first single that year. They released a second single in 2020, and the first album came out in 2023 on the Jigkow label. However, shortly after this, they changed labels to Koch, and their first single on that label came out in 2024, followed by an EP later that year. Their second album, a more varied release, came out in 2026, and the band released a new single subsequently. From their Nosen Bravi Vindem Dro album from 2025, this is Aclasir with Eadwaith here on CFRC 101.9 FM.

That was Ead Wyth from Aclasiro. Pig and Cleese was a traditional music group with members from the Caernarfon area, and they were active from 1998 until 2007, when the band ended upon the death of their lead singer, Fionn Have. They were a respected band during their career, and they performed around Wales and released three albums during their career, with their initial release on Sign and the two subsequent albums being released on the Fleck Trad label. From their final album, Aeneid, this is Pig and Cleese with Adar.

That was Anar from Pig and Cleist. You're listening to Canadian Cymraeg Heddiw, today's Welsh music. I'm Ed Reed, your host and producer. Ellis Darby is a rock singer-songwriter from Avellanhelly, and he broke onto the scene as a solo artist in the late 2010s through what was then the new way of doing things by releasing videos and music tracks online. As the tracks were interesting and well done, these got him noticed, and this led to him releasing his first single in 2019. Subsequently, he formed his own band and signed to the Koch label, and after a further single in early 2020, his first album, 3, was released that year. Subsequently, Ellis Darby also became one of the main members of the group Cube, which re-records older Welsh rock songs in a new style. And to date, Cube has recorded 2 albums and is playing regularly around Wales at the moment. Ellis Darby has continued his career with his band, and his second album, Breathe With The Fool, was released in 2022. From his Breathe With The Fool album, this is Ellis Darby with Disco Boogie Bow.

That was Disco Boogie Bo from Ellis Darby. Alpha is a heavier rock band, a duo from Clan Reeg, who started performing around 2015. They started playing locally and their first releases were on Side and its sub-labels in 2018, and these tracks later emerged on the album Session I Studio Side, where the band was identified as Day Alpha. The band Jen joined the Recording at Coast roster, where they have remained since, and found success with their tune Gwenwyn, which became the first Welsh language track to be streamed over 1 million times. Alpha released their first album in 2019, and after a bit of a pause, they returned in 2024 with the new English single. Since their debut album, they've done material in English as well as in Welsh. And later that year, they released their second album. The band has had a couple of singles since, and this is one of them. This is Alpha with Disgrazia here on Canadian Cymraeg Heddiw, today's Welsh music.

That was Disgracia from Alpha. We'll finish off the first half of the program with a tune from Alan Gaffey, a musician originally from Bethel, near Carnarvon. He became best known as a member of the band Radio Luxembourg, which was formed in Aberystwyth around 2003, but the band changed their name to Racehorses in 2009, which also largely led to a change in language to English material. Racehorses broke up in 2013, and after this, the members embarked on solo careers or other projects. One of the most notable of these was Alan Gaffey, who released two excellent solo albums in 2016 and 2020. And most recently, he's reinvented himself as Gaff, his nickname, with more pop-oriented material. And he released an album in English in 2024, with some Welsh singles subsequently. From his self-titled debut album from 2016, this is Alan Gaffey with Sothek.

That was Sotak from Alan Gaffey. You're listening to Cadeen Cymraeg Heddiw, today's Welsh music. My name is Ed Reed. We're currently airing on selected affiliate stations, including CFRC in Kingston, Ontario, KXCJ in Cape Junction, Oregon, KOPN in Columbia, Missouri, and Beware the Radio out of London, Jokavar. 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Croeso and all, we'll kick off the second half of this week's program with a tune from Beganis. This is Nidio Erar.

That was Neil Willard from The Gonniffs. The Gonniffs were a band from Wynevar, a village outside of Caernarfon, who started performing in 1988. The name is what residents of other local towns call residents of Wynevar, a connotation that is not always positive. They had an upbeat, poppy-type new wave sound, and they released their first single in 1990, with their first album coming out in 1992. At some point around 1995, they changed their name to Big Leaves after a Dutch concert promoter mispronounced their name and, like other name changes on the Welsh rock scene, this led to a change of sound, a heavier, more serious sound, and also, ultimately, to a change in language. Big Leaves finished in 2005, and the members went on to other projects with notably By Gwyneth ending up in Cardiff and establishing the Jig Cow record label. Dianu is a band, another duo from Clanrig, that was formed in 2017 and has a broadly alternative sound. They released three singles between 2019 and 2020 on the E-Kaching label. The band returned in 2022 with the single Target that appeared on the E-Kaching Dag album, and subsequently Dianu released two additional singles that led to his self-titled debut album on the E-Kaching label in 2023. Though the band played around Wales at the time to support their album, and later played at the 2024 Eisteddfod in Pontypridd, they seem to have gone quiet since then. From their debut album, this is Dianu with Target here on Canadian Cymraeg Heddiw, today's Welsh music.

That was Targid from DA New. Bildkath is a largely melodic rock band with traditional influences that was formed in Carnarvon in 2014. The band is known for the distinctive voice of its lead singer, Leader Glenn, and the band is currently one of the most popular groups in Wales as they performed regularly around the country. The first Bildkath album, Bildkath Ian, was released in 2017 and became commercially successful. This was followed by two further albums, Bildkath Die in 2020 and Bildkath Tree in 2025. From the Bildkath Tree album, this is Dvedel.

That was DeVettel from Booncath. You are listening to Canadian Cymraeg Heddiw, today's Welsh music. My name is Ed Reed. 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And for updates on our programs, follow our Facebook page at Canadian Cymraeg Heddiw, today's Welsh music. In 1991, signed sublabel Cry released a compilation called Covey Rock that featured artists mainly, but not exclusively, from the Carnarvon area. One of the artists on the compilation, in addition to Beganovs, who we heard earlier, was Amvithin, a post-punk band. They were active in the early to mid-1990s, and they, like most of the featured bands, had two tracks on the compilation. From the Covey Rock album, this is Amvivid with Cleo.

That was Cleo from And The Fin. Derwith and Dr. Gonzo were a band from Clan Reek that started out as a ska band, and they started performing in 2005. They released their first album the following year, and this was in their original ska style, but with the release of their single, KO/Madrek, on the Q-Dod label in 2007, they started to have a more varied sound. The band continued with further releases that got attention in 2008, and then in 2009, the band released their seminal album, Stonk, which included their recent singles, and which made them, for a short time, one of the most popular bands in Wales. The album was a very interesting and varied release, but sadly, the band decided to disband in 2011 at the height of their career. From their Stonk album, this is Derwith and Dr. Gonzo with Lakia de Drones, here in Cynead Cymraeg Heddiw, today's Welsh Music.

That was Lucky the Drones from The Rhythm on Dr. Gonzo. We'll finish off this week's program with a track from the alternative band Pasta Hole from Carnarvon. They've been on the scene since around 2014, and they've released 4 albums to date, with their most recent being Round Gongo from 2025. They're never played on Radio Cymru due to their tunes not being radio-friendly, but we'll have one of their most accessible tracks for you just now. From their 2023 MMM Beans album, this is Pasta Hall with Maliour.

That was Mally Hour from Pasta Hole. We've come to the end of this week's program, and I hope you've enjoyed it. You've been listening to Canadian Cymraeg Heddiw, Denise Welsh Music, and my name is Ed Reed. And we'll have a new program for you next week. Huvarmatro.

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Yo, it's Radio Roulette, CFRC's only show to air at Saturday at 11 p.m. in the year 2026. That's right, high standards here on Radio Roulette. Roulette! It's late, my voice is cracking. You gotta give me a break here, folks. Give me an effing B, as they say. I don't know who says that, but they do say it. That was Coma Cinema. Top of the hour there with White Trash VHS, and we're going in a completely different direction here for track two. This is Big Black Delta with Side of the Road. Once again, that's BBD. Big Black Delta, you perverts, with Side of the Road on Radio Roulette.

We're back. That was Teenagers with Don here at the crack of 11:17 p.m. on Radio Roulette, only on CFRC, and that is a Jesse promise. Not because it wouldn't be valued anywhere else, but because I would never turn my back on my city. London, England is my city. England is my city, as they say. Prior to that, we had Hail Mary Malin with Used Cars, and we kicked it off with Big Black Delta and Side of the Road. Side of the Road, Used Cars, huh? My immense struggles with cars. Felt it was fitting. Coming up next, we got Frantics off My Dad's a Frickin' Alcoholic, but without the frickin' part. Well, with the frickin' part, but a U-C-K-I-N. You know the one. And this is Face Reality by Frantics on Radio Roulette.

We're back with Radio Roulette, CFRC's highest rated show at 11 p.m. on a Saturday night, at least for this year. We just heard two tracks from Tim Hecker with Violet Monumental 1 and 2. Prior to that, we had Brandon Hurtado with Forward, and we kicked off that music block with Frantics and Face Reality. And I'm facing the reality of it being well past my bedtime. So let me give you a few more tracks before I send you on your merry way and before I go zing with a big comical nightcap in a bed with, I don't know, 10 other people. It's like the bed Grandpa Joe has in Charlie and the Chocolate Factory. This is Ensemble Économique with Walking into the Lights on Radio Roulette.

I was going to be mean and put some hardcore punk after that, but no, I'm not going to do that. That was very lovely. That was Rukul with Tipsy prior to that. And this was just a back-to-backer. We had Walking into the Lights. And I'm going to be walking into the darkness here and heading off to bed shortly. But let me give you a couple more tracks, starting off with the Latin rock act called Xixa, but it's X-I-X-A, with Genesis of Gaia. Then you're going to hear from Flesh World with the Wild Animals in My Life. And we'll see what I'm feeling after that. But we got kind of a punk, we got a Latin rock vibe. Let's see, what do we have to officially close things out? We're going to play some Fernando H. with Oceans Dancing, and that'll take you to the end of Radio Roulette. All right, have a good night.

0: 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I'm your host, Justine, and I'll be putting together a music program that's broadly indie and alternative, but also spans diverse genres from pop to rock to folk and R&B. I've also got some fun themes up my sleeve. 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
1: 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On June 27th, be sure to catch Long Range Hustle and Psychobilly legends Reverend Horton Heat on June 28th. 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Emo is alive and well on July 8th with Arms Length and Mo Kenny come to town on July 9th. Hip-hop pioneer Souls of Mischief are here on July 21st, and we'll get some hardcore action with Spaced on July 23rd. Almond Monica brings Arabic jazz to Kingston on August 7th, and finally, August 9th, you can see Lucero Ben Nichols. For tickets and full information on these and other awesome shows, visit kppconcerts.com.
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Hey, hi, hello, and welcome to Girly So Groovy, the only show dedicated to the women who rock and to you, the listener who loves them. I'm your host, Trevor Klendert, bringing you 2 full hours of phenomenal, fabulous, fantastic female-fronted radio week after week. We are midway through our summer-long series here on Girly So Groovy. All summer long, we are doing a series, a 10-week series we call Cruel Summer. GSG celebrates the 1980s. Every week, we select 1 year from the decade and focus on 8 significant albums released that year while also pulling in modern influences and inspirations. And we stitched together this whole summer series. We are now up to 1985. That's what we're focusing on this week. Next week, we'll be back with 1986, and then we're going to take a pause on the summer series, a 3-week summer vacation pause. And before Labor Day, though, we will have wrapped up the entire 1980s. And over this summer-long series, I will have brought you 80 significant albums from the 1980s. Do you see what I did there? Okay, so let's kick off this 2-hour mixtape we call 1985 with a band that originally was called Still Life, then changed their name to Burn Victim, and finally settled on the name 10,000 Maniacs. 1985 saw the release of the band's album The Wishing Chair. This is 10,000 Maniacs' major label debut. It launched to critical acclaim, and it absolutely had a hand in shaping the sound of late 1980s alternative rock. So, kicking off 1985 here on Girly So Groovy, it's 10,000 Maniacs.

From her latest album, Forever Is a Feeling, it is indie singer-songwriter Lucy Dacus with the song Talk. In the Middle, it is music released this year that I am absolutely in love with. Gladdy, with their second album, No Need to Be Lonely. Gladdy is making their Girly So Groovy radio debut. Gladdy is an indie rock band from Philadelphia who... introspective guitar pop carries undertones of 90s indie and lo-fi alternative rock. We heard the song Brace Yourself. Again, the new album No Need to Be Lonely released in March. It's the second time we have featured Gladdy here on the program, and I definitely will continue finding reasons to include Gladdy in future episodes. And then kicking off the entire 2 hours here on Girly So Groovy, we kick off this week's episode of Cruel Summer. GSG celebrates the 1980s. We're focusing on 1985, bringing you 8 significant albums from 1985. We started things off with the band that helped launch Natalie Merchant's career, 10,000 Maniacs. It was 1985 when the band released their major label debut, The Wishing Chair. We heard the song My Mother, The War. Now, when I think about songwriters like Lucy Dacus, they really are artists that embrace confessional lyricism. And I think one of the trailblazers that came out in 1985 with that genre of confessional storytelling, songwriting, has to be Suzanne Vega. So that's our second significant album from 1985 right now here on Girly So Groovy.

Redefining Radio. This is Girly So Groovy, the only show dedicated to the women who rock. It is music right there from Broken Social Scene, their first album in nearly 9 years. The Toronto indie rock collective Broken Social Scene return with their latest album, Remember the Humans, an album that highlights the sense of community and connection that has always been the best part of the band. We heard the song What Happens Now from the latest album. Broken Social Scene are touring with friends this summer. It's the Metric Broken Social Scene Stars Trilogy Tour. All three bands will be part of All the Feelings Tour with dates in cities like Chicago, London, Ottawa, Toronto. And for our loyal listeners on our mothership station, CJAM 99.1 FM in Windsor and Detroit, they will be coming through Fox Theater in Detroit on July 25th. In the middle, it is a vocalist that is often part of Broken Social Scene, Feist, from her latest album, Multitudes. We heard the song Borrow Trouble. And then kicking off the set, it was our second nod to albums released in 1985. Suzanne Vega launched her over 40-year career with her 1985 self-titled debut album. This is an album that really ignited the confessional storytelling songwriting that we see later by artists like Tori Amos, Beth Orton, Lucy Dacus, Patty Griffin. Suzanne Vega, in many ways, was the blueprint designer of that. With that 1985 album. We heard the song Marlena on the Wall from Suzanne Vega. Coming up in the next 30 minutes, I've got music on the way from Jen Grant, Vox Rea. But up next, it is music from an artist that made her Girly So Groovy radio debut back in the fall. And we've been continuing to feature her ever since. Kitba, K-I-T-B-A, is the indie pop project of Rebecca El Saleh, a Brooklyn singer, songwriter, and harpist whose art pop is reminiscent of Jane Siberry or Cocteau Twins or another 1985 album release, Kate Bush. It's Kitba up next here on Girly So Groovy.

Celebrating 1985 in this summer-long series we're calling Cruel Summer, GSG celebrates the 1980s, bringing you eight significant albums this week from 1985. Well, if we kicked off the entire 2 hours talking about how band 10,000 Maniacs also launched the career of Natalie Merchant, the same could be said in 1985 for the band Till Tuesday, also launching the career of vocalist Amy Mann. Amy Mann released the album Voices Carry in 1985 with her band Till Tuesday. We heard the song Voices Carry from the album Voices Carry. In the middle, it is West Coast indie rock act Vox Rea. From their latest album, Art Oracles, we heard the song Electric. And then kicking off the set from an album released just last fall, Brooklyn indie pop project Kitba, K-I-T-B-A. The album is called Hold the Edges. We heard the song Never Will. We featured that album multiple times here on the program. If you're a fan of acts like Mira, Jessica Hoop, Midnight Sister, Cocteau Twins, Jane Siberry, you are going to find something that you love in the music that Kitba makes. She's available on Bandcamp, K-I-T-B-A. Okay, where are we going to next? Let me grab my notes. Oh, yes. Okay, yes, I know where we're going. How about some lush indie

How could you make a list of 8 significant albums released in 1985 and not include Kate Bush with her album Hounds of Love? Arguably the best album in Kate Bush's career. It is just an incredible album full of character and persona and hope and just magical songwriting. We heard the song Cloud Busting from Kate Bush. In the middle, it is something thoroughly more modern, released back in the autumn. Robin Kester, the Dutch musician whose moody, mysterious music merges elements of pop, indie, electronic, and psychedelic rock. Dark Sky Reserve is Robin Kester's latest album, which proves to be spooky yet vulnerable. We listened to the song Tree Lined Lanes. We featured Robin Kester a number of times since the release of the new album. I'm telling you, if you are a fan of Portishead, Beth Orton, Beth Gibbons, Chelsea Wolfe, Kate Bush, Jen Grant, you will find things to love in the music of Robin Kester. And speaking of Jen Grant, that's how we started the set. Reaching back to her album Compostela, we heard the song Stranger in the Night from Jen Grant. So much more music to get to in the second hour, of course. 4 more albums released in 1985 as part of our summer-long series, Cruel Summer. GSG celebrates the 1980s. But let's wrap up this first hour. Speaking of Nova Scotian musicians right now, it is music from a Nova Scotian duo that embrace indie folk, Celtic rock, Cassie and Maggie. Their latest album is called Gold and Coal. If you like what you hear, Cassie and Maggie are available on Bandcamp. We're going to listen to the song The Gold Rush is Over and I'm Moving On. It's Cassie and Maggie right now here on Girly So Groovy.

Welcome to the second hour of Girly So Groovy, the only show dedicated to the women who rock and to you, the listener who loves them. We're a show where the music always speaks for itself. I'm your host, Trevor Klendert. We are in the middle of our summer-long series that we're calling Cruel Summer. GSG celebrates the 1980s. If you are just tuning in the first hour, we have included four significant albums released in 1985, including 10,000 Maniacs, Kate Bush, Suzanne Vega. Who am I missing? Oh, Till Tuesday, that's right. We just did it. Anyways, we've got four more significant albums from 1985 in the second hour, plus making more modern connections to those albums. We are going to kick things off this hour, though, with something that is a modern connection. How about something from Ottawa indie folk rock singer-songwriter Kathleen Edwards from her latest album, Billionaire? It's Kathleen Edwards right now here on Girly So Groovy.

I think I mention this every time we feature Guelph, Ontario country band Nicolette and the Nobodies here on Girly So Groovy, but I will say it again. Here is why I love Nicolette and the Nobodies. Nicolette, an Asian woman, is absolutely pushing the margins of what country music can look like. And the music that they make is honky-tonk fun. We heard the song Rodeo from Nicolette and the Nobodies. That's from the band's debut album, The Long Way. Now, in the middle, it is our nod to another 1985 album, Lone Justice, with their self-titled debut album. Now, in 1985, the music world was still grappling with what to call bands like Lone Justice. Was it country rock? Was it cowpoke? Was it alt country? When Lone Justice debut album was released, it was not the first to synthesize those rock and country elements, which we now call Americana or alt country, but there was definitely a fresh kind of energy across all the songs on the album. It also marked the arrival of Maria McKee as a talented singer-songwriter. So we heard the song Ways to Be Wicked. Again, that is from the 1985 self-titled debut from Lone Justice. And then kicking things off, a musical act that seems easily inspired from the work of Maria McKee and Lone Justice. It is Ottawa folk rock artist Kathleen Edwards. From her newest album, Billionaire, released just last summer, we heard the song Other People's Bands. Speaking of an artist easily influenced by the work of Lone Justice, a woman herself who has added to the definition of what alt country can be, here is new music from Lucinda Williams here on Girly So Groovy.

This is Girly So Groovy, and this is our summer-long series we're calling Cruel Summer. GSG celebrates the 1980s. This week, we are focusing on 1985. It was April 29th, 1985, when British synth-pop duo Eurythmics released their fourth album, Be Yourself Tonight. This album has been described as their most commercially successful album, and it's been pitched as one of the greatest pop and rock albums of the 1980s. I almost did a 2-for here for the reason that with this album, Eurythmics came to Detroit to record with Aretha Franklin, and together the three wrote and recorded the song Sisters Are Doing It For Themselves, the song featured on Eurythmics' album Be Yourself Tonight, but also featured on another standout 1985 album, Aretha Franklin's Who's Zoomin' Who. There are so many layers and textures to this album from Eurythmics. In the middle, it is something haunting and gorgeous. It is music from R&B vocalist Yola. The song is called Strange Things Are Happening Every Day. That comes from the soundtrack to Baz Luhrmann's movie Elvis. And then we kick things off with new music from Lucinda Williams. At 73 years old, Lucinda Williams has become a roots music icon because of her fearlessly personal and political body of work. Her latest album is called World's Gone Wrong. With a title like that, you have to dig deep into your blues roots as Lucinda Williams sings out for a nation in crisis. World's Gone Wrong, Lucinda Williams. We heard the song Punchline. Well, we've got half an hour left here on the show. I've got music on the way from Angelique Kidjo, Santi Gold, Halima, Amadou and Mariam. But up next, we have another treat from 1985. When you think of music made in the 1980s, this next album does not fit the stereotype. And for that reason alone, it is worth including in this celebration of significant albums from 1985. April 16th, 1985 saw the release of a compilation album, The Indestructible Beat of Soweto. This is an album featuring incredible artists coming out of the continent of Africa. This is an album that highlights reggae and jazz and blues, even bluegrass, that just felt mind-blowing. Paul Simon, in many ways, referenced this album as a major influence on the music that he made. And I just think, again, it is such an energy to this compilation album that feels timeless, that feels like a window into something that we don't necessarily get to have here in North American pop music, and again, deserves being spotlighted as some phenomenal music released in 1985. That is up next here on Girly So Groovy.

Three musical acts who all just seem to exude black joy in whatever the music is that they're making. Music right there from Amadou and Mariam, the celebrated Malian wife and husband duo who broke out globally in the mid-2000s, where their sound blends West African traditions with rock, R&B, desert blues. We heard the song Bofu Safu. That is from the band's album La Confusion. In the middle, it is Beninese singer Angélie Kidjo, whose multilingual dance music and percussive rhythms earns her international acclaim. We reached back to her album Eve for the opening song Mbamba, Kenyan song. That, again, is from her album Eve. And then kicking off the set, it's another nod to 1985. The compilation album, The Indestructible Beat of Soweto, released in 1985, features so many fabulous musicians. What we featured on the program here is music from Nelsie Setebe, a renowned South African Afropop vocalist, with her song Holetani from the Indestructible Beat of Soweto. What's also fabulous about this particular compilation album, in the early 1980s, the story coming out of Africa was often tinged with such sadness about poverty and starvation. And an album like The Indestructible Beat of Soweto brought resilience and joy to the face of so many African artists. Okay, let's keep things going. We've got time for one more set. Where are we going to next? Oh, I know. Something thoroughly more modern. Singer, songwriter, and producer Halima. She mixes and matches contemporary R&B with alternative pop and club sounds. Her debut album, Sweet Tooth, genre hops and is shaped by her Lagos to London upbringing. It's Halima right now here on Girly So Groovy.

Our last significant album from 1985 right there with Whitney Houston. It was Valentine's Day 1985 that the world received the gift of Whitney Houston's self-titled debut album. Ever since the release of this album, it has set a new standard for 80s pop that is carried over into this century with artists from Mariah Carey to Lady Gaga who have been influenced by Whitney Houston and her acrobatic vocals approach to pop soul singing. Whitney Houston, the album, remains the crowning achievement of Whitney Houston's career and a forever standard bearer for 80s pop. And everything since is such a sad story for what we've lost with Whitney Houston, but so happy to include her here in our 1980s summer series. In the middle, it is an artist that knows how to combine all types of genres to create her own music. Santi Gold, from her most recent album, Spirituals, we heard the song Witness. And then kicking off the set, new music from Halima, alternative R&B artist Halima. We heard the song Coco Body, that is from her debut album Sweet Tooth. Remind me next week when you tune in, I will share with you my own personal story in connection to that Whitney Houston album. I'm running out of time now and I don't have time to do it justice, but I will share that with you next week because I kind of need to bookend it with another album we'll be featuring. Next week, we'll be doing that deep dive into 1986, bringing you 8 more significant albums from that particular year as part of our 1980s series, Cruel Summer. Now, I want you to remember this. If you've missed any of these episodes of our Cruel Summer series, you know that you can always find them online absolutely for free. 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Also, too, if you ever want to know more about the program, remember that we are on social media. You can find us on Facebook simply at Girly So Groovy, or you can find us on Instagram at GSG Radio. There I post the playlists in print, provide links to our Mixcloud listening page, as well as provide you opportunities to message me if there are any requests you have for the show or if there are any 80s albums you think should be included in our summer series. Let me know. Okay, friends, we are running out of time. I need to wrap up this episode. How about a modern Montreal musician who seems to be inspired by the R&B work of Whitney Houston and the vocal acrobats of Whitney Houston? I'm talking about Jeanette King from Montreal. I'm going to leave you with the song What We Lost. It's the title track from her album What We Lost. If you like what you hear, it is available on Bandcamp. Closing out this week, it is Jeanette King. Thanks for tuning in. Have a great week. Talk to you soon.

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2: Hello, everyone, and welcome back to Peace, Love, and Jenny. This program is all about the classics with a spotlight on the sounds of the 60s and 70s, plus a few modern artists who bring that same timeless vintage feel. We'll be exploring everything from pop and soul to funk, jazz, and even a touch of hip-hop, spanning decades but all connected through good vibes, peace and love, and of course, a little bit of me, Jenny. All right, well, hello, everyone, and welcome back. This week's episode, I wanted to do something a little more specific than just simply picking a genre. So today, we are taking a trip back to the summer of 1972. Every song you'll hear today was making waves that summer, and whether it was climbing the Billboard charts or becoming one of those records everyone was digging, we are kicking things off strong with the Eagles on their self-titled debut album that was released back in June 1st of 1972. And what a way to start the summer. It was introduced to the world to the band's signature country rock sound and launched a career that would become one of the biggest in rock history. Now, today's track is Peaceful Easy Feeling. So even though it has become one of the Eagles' signature songs, it actually was not written by any of the band members. The song was written by songwriter Jack Tempchin, who came up with the idea while living in San Diego in the late 60s. So he was inspired after seeing a woman standing on a street corner, and from that very simple moment, a song was written by him, that just kind of that feeling of being completely at ease in a relationship. So when the Eagles recorded it for their debut album, Randy Meisner took the lead vocals and the song became the band's third top 40 hit and helped establish that laid-back country rock sound that would definitely define their earlier. So I think this is a great way to kick off today's episode and to kind of just introduce what the music was happening back in the summer of 1972. So starting strong, we got the Eagles again with Peaceful Easy Feeling.

That was Peaceful Easy Feeling by the Eagles. So keeping those laid back summer vibes going, here is another song that was climbing the charts during the summer of 72. It's by a band I actually had the chance to see live just a couple weeks ago, America, with their self-titled debut album that came out in 1972, and it truly took off from there. I've always loved America's sound, and I just think there's something so peaceful about it. And honestly, they were one of the first bands that really made me appreciate just how beautiful music can be. And this song, I Need You, is pretty special to me, as I love this band, but I love this song a lot. It was written and sung by Jerry Beckley, who actually wrote it when he was just 16 years old. Even though he was so young, the song has a maturity to it that's really helped it stand the test of time. So it's really just simply about missing someone and hoping they'll come back. And it was released as a follow-up to A Horse with No Name. I Need You proved America was more than just a one-hit wonder. So it climbed to number 9 on the Billboard Hot 100 and really helped establish that trio's signature sound with that beautiful acoustic guitar and, of course, their classic harmonies. But yeah, it truly became the soundtrack to the summer of 72. So here is I Need You by America.

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1: 21.
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3: I'm falling in love with the singer.
2: 1, 2, 3, 4. One. Please, 1, 2, 1, 2, 3, 4.

That was You Left Me Sore by Todd Rundgren, and truly is one of my all-time favorite albums, Something Anything. Honestly, I think that whole record is truly a masterpiece, and every song is incredible, and it just so happens to have been released in 1972. The biggest hit from the album that really took off during the summer was actually I Saw the Light, which is another one I absolutely love, but I wanted to kind of switch it up today and play You Left Me Sore, which is another great song from that album. But next up, we've got It's Too Late to Turn Back Now by Cornelius Brothers and Sister Rose. So the song was written by Eddie Cornelius, who actually started writing music while serving in the U.S. Army. After leaving the military, he formed a group with his siblings, and this ended up becoming their biggest hit. And actually, later today, I have another somewhat family band playing, but yeah, we'll get into that later. Anyways, but even though the title makes it sound like it's being stuck, it's actually a love song. It's about reaching that point in relationship when you've fallen so deeply for someone that there's just really no turning back. Released, again, in 1972. How many times am I going to say that, right? But yeah, this song climbed all the way to number 2 on the Billboard Hot 100, and more than 50 years later, it still truly has that feel-good groove, and it really just puts me in the mood. I don't know. It always makes me feel good when I listen to it. So it is definitely one of those songs that perfectly captures the sound of the summer of 72 amazingly. So here is It's Too Late to Turn Back Now.

That was Saturday in the Park by Chicago. And it was actually the first Chicago song I ever really got into. And I swear, every time I hear it, it is stuck in my head for the rest of the day. So apologies in advance if you're walking around now singing Saturday in the Park for the rest of the night, because truly, it just sticks with me every time I listen to it. But that's what makes it a good song. But next up, we've got one of my favorite kinds of bands, a TV band. And I mentioned earlier that we have another family band on the show, but not really a true family, but in the show, a family. And if you couldn't already guess what I'm hinting at a little bit, we are going to play some Partridge Family with Breaking Up Is Hard to Do. So this was a huge hit during the summer of 72, reaching 18th on the Canadian charts. But I also love the sound of this one. It's got really those bright harmonies and a catchy melody. It kind of reminds me of the Beach Boys in a sense, but again, it's the perfect summer song. And by 1972, David Cassidy had become one of the biggest teen idols in the world. Fans would literally camp outside hotels, pack concert venues, and buy millions of Partridge Family records for his face. And their version of Breaking Up Is Hard to Do became another international hit and perfectly captures that feel-good kind of pop sound of the 70s. So I really love this song. I love the Partridge Family all around. But yeah, this one's a good one. So here is Breaking Up Is Hard to Do.

Please enjoy 30 Seconds of Nature, brought to you by Ducks Unlimited Canada.

That was the iconic Rod Stewart with You Wear It Well from his 1972 album Never a Dull Moment. And I honestly think it is one of those perfect summer albums, and it's really got that laid-back rock sound that just is made for sitting outside in the sun, with the music, of course, turned all the way up. But yeah, next up, we've got a Canadian classic that was making waves during the summer of 72. It is Masquerade by Edward Bear. And before they became internationally known for Last Song, Edward Bear had already built a strong following across Canada with songs like You, Me, and Mexico, Fly Across the Sea, and this one, of course. So the Toronto band, led by Larry Evoy, became known for their catchy melodies and, of course, their rich harmonies. But released in the spring of 72, Masquerade climbed to the top 10 on Canada's RPM charts that summer. It also hinted at that softer, maybe more melodic sound that the band would continue to explore, leading to their biggest hit, Last Song, later that year. But I think one of those Canadian songs that really just doesn't get talked about enough is this song. And it truly fits perfect into this summer 72 themed. I can really just be seeing this blasted everywhere in that time. So here is Masquerade by Edward Bear.

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1: Idle talk is a nuisance. Get out there and do it to it. Love and kisses.

That was Summer Breeze by Seals and Crofts. And even here in 2026, I still think it is one of the ultimate summer songs. The second that guitar intro starts, I feel like I'm sitting on a beach somewhere back in the 70s. It's just one of those songs that instantly puts you in a good mood. But the song was written by Jim Seals and Dash Crofts. So Jim actually came up with the idea after thinking about walking into a house on a warm summer evening while a cool breeze drifted through the windows. From that simple image, they created a song about finding peace in the little moments of everyday life. Wow, I wish I could write songs like that. But released in 1972, Summer Breeze became the duo's breakthrough hit, reaching the top 10 on the Billboard Hot 100, and more than 50 years later, it is still timeless. Between those guitars, their vocals, it's just a great song, and it almost puts you into a trance in a sense, but I love it so much. But yeah, we are getting to the last song of the night, and what a fantastic theme this has been. Truly, I am so jealous. Anyone that was living through the summer in 1972, you are truly blessed. Look at all these incredible songs and albums that released. Wow, I'm really jealous. But hopefully you got to recreate it a little bit tonight, and for those who weren't there like me, maybe got to understand it a little bit and experience it in your own way. But yeah, for my hidden gem tonight, as always, it's a song that I think everyone should hear at least once in their lives. This week, we are ending with a true 1972 classic, All the Young Dudes. I actually first heard the song while watching the very infamous movie Clueless, and ever since then, I have loved it, and it truly, truly feels like summer to me. But the story behind it is pretty incredible if you don't know it. At the time, Mott the Bull were ready to call it quits, but their records were not selling and the band had decided to break up. When David Bowie heard the news, he stepped in and he wrote All the Young Dudes specifically for them, produced the track, and even sang backing vocals. He really wanted them to succeed, I guess, but the gamble paid off in the end, and the song became a huge, huge hit, reaching number 3 in the UK and giving the band that breakthrough that they really needed. So it quickly became one of the most defining songs of the summer of 72 and an anthem of glam rock movements. So what's even cooler is that Bowie had originally planned to record the song himself, but he decided that Mott the Hoople needed it more than he did. That's nice of him, but in the end, it didn't just save the band's career, it created one of the greatest rock songs of the decade. So before I leave you here for the night, thank you so much for listening to Peace, Love, and Jenny's Summer of 72 here on CFRC 101.9 FM. Again, I will be back next week at 8 p.m. with some great music, but for now, here's my hidden gem, All the Young Dudes by Mott the Hoople.

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Testing 1, 2, 3. Oh, good morning, friends and listeners. Way back with Johnny. Yes, this here is your old host with most country western music, Johnny Woodlock. And yes, that was, of course, the legendary song that our next tribute artist of today, Joy Simone, recorded back in 1972 and made an overnight success. 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
1: Good morning, friends and listeners. Way back with Johnny. Yes, this here is your old host with the most, country western music, Johnny Woodlock. And for next hours, I'd like to invite each and every one of my listeners into a very special tribute to none other than Joy Simone. Known as the sweetheart of Nova Scotia and also a true trailblazing lady of Canadian country music, I'd like to also remind y'all that we are still coming to you, as we usually do each week, via the Woodlock Ranch and Studios in Cornwall, Ontario. Also being heard over historic CFRC 1019. FM in downtown Kingston, the Limestone City of Canada. Also heard throughout the Greater Toronto Area and worldwide at www.oshawarocks.com, as well as YouTube as well, over Way Back with Johnny on YouTube. Now, with that all mentioned, I'd like to welcome y'all into a very special tribute to Joyce today, and an all-time trailblazing lady of Canadian country music, who was born in Maplewood, Nova Scotia, but is also remembered today as a true trailblazing lady of country music with her 1972 all-time classic, Testing 1-2-3. Now, I would like to open up today's program with none other than the first family of the Ottawa Valley, the Family Brown, and their all-time classic called Pioneers. Then we'll follow with another all-time favorite, this time by Joyce Simone herself, and an all-time favorite called Happy Heart. With that, I would like to say good morning and also welcome into this the Way Back with Johnny salute to Joyce Simone, a true trailblazing lady of country music in Canada.

But yes, friends, following those opening songs, we're once again back here on the Way Back with Johnny Show here on CFRC and also www.oshawarocks.com. And as we begin this show, I would also like to, as usual, send out some special dedications to my beloved family and friends. First, there'll be a song going out to my dear beloved Mama Dawn. For her today on this Sunday morning, it'll be a classic by a true Hamilton, Ontario native, and that of course is also a Canadian country music pioneer and trailblazer herself, Honey West, and her all-time version of Anne Murray's Snowbird. We'll then follow with a song going out in loving memory of my late soulmate and late partner, Miss Jenny, also forever known as Miss Velma LaPointe, who passed away in 2022. And for Miss Jenny, in memory of her, it'll be Freddie McKenna and a song called I Still Miss Someone. I'll wrap up this set of the opening dedications this morning with a song going out to my dear friend in Verona, Ontario, who we call the Mayor of Verona, Willie LaPointe, and he has been going through some health problems as of late, so we're going to send out a special song to him today by none other than Marg Osborne, who is a true Don Messer Islander and also true trailblazer in country music herself, and an all-time classic called The Old Family Bible. With that, I would like to say good morning to each and every one of you listening in, and also happy listening here on CFRC 1019 FM, and also www.oshawarocks.com.

0: guns and memories.
1: This is a voice from the past. This is Bob Gardner, country music historian. I'm happy to be here with Johnny. Keep listening, and you're going to hear stories about country music people that you've never heard before.
0: I've got fortunes and memories, and they all were bought with tears.
2: And well, yes, friends, it's once again that time in the program to pay tribute to the mighty Ottawa Valley, the valley we call our second home here at the Way Back with Johnny Show. And with that mentioned, I'd like to also share that this coming Friday, the 17th of July, marks the 19th anniversary of the sad passing of none other than the Silver Fox of the Ottawa Valley, Ron McMahon. With that mentioned, I would like to pay tribute to Ron right now with a collection of songs dedicated to him and his memory. And I would also like to begin with sending out a song to my dear friends and radio family, Uncle Ray and Aunt Margaret in Eganville, Ontario. For them today will be the Silver Fox himself, Ron McMahon, in a classic called My Old Truck. We'll then follow with another all-time favorite, this time going out to Vic and Linda May Garbutt in Iron Prior, Ontario, and it's going to be the legendary Freddie Dixon off his last album that came out in 2016, and one more country song. Just a reminder that Vic has a wonderful 3-hour tribute to country music every Sunday evening, 7 to 10 over CJHR, Valley Heritage, and we'll wrap up with none other than my dear friend, Tom Wilson of Brockville, Ontario, who's very much a beloved family member, an adopted family member of ours at the Woodlock Ranch, and it's going to be a song that Ron recorded many years ago, but also Tom Wilson did a beautiful live version of called Reserve Me a Table. With that, I would like to say good morning to each and every one of you listening in, and also good day to the Valley listeners. Welcome in, friends.
3: We're going to bring him on without any further ado. He's a member of the Ottawa Valley Country Music Hall of Fame. Please make welcome the original Silver Fox, Ron McMahon.

0: a great day to be in the Sugar Shack. Have a few drinks while we boil down the set.
1: Hello, this is Jamie McMunn from the Ottawa Valley Country Music Hall of Fame. You're listening to my good friend, Johnny Woodlaw, the host with the most, on the way back to pull up that reserve table and enjoy the music. And I'll see you at the Sugar Shack.
0: If you're looking for me, I don't know when I'll be back. But you find me out at the Sugar Shack.
2: And now, friends, it's once again that time in the program to pay tribute to a very special and very honored guest of ours on the Way Back with Johnny show, as we pay tribute to a true pioneer and legend of Canadian country music this week. We have a very special guest of honor on today's program, which is a beloved and admired guest by many, and also a true friend of mine for many years now. She is remembered for her 1972 hit classic recording of Testing 1-2-3, which was written by Jack Hozier and made famous overnight sensation. Please allow me to welcome Miss Joyce Simone to our program today. In this first part of a three-part interview, following this interview, we will hear an all-time classic from that 1972 number one hit that made her an overnight success throughout Canada, and that, of course, is called Testing 1-2-3. So with that, here's my dear friend and a true trailblazer of Canadian country music, Miss Joyce Simone.
3: Hello, and thank you for having me.
2: Well, it's a pleasure to be talking to you. I know it's been a few years, but it's great to have you back on the air.
3: Yes, we did this once before, at least.
2: We sure did, yes, a while ago.
3: But it's time to update.
2: Exactly. This is it, for sure, Joyce. Yes. So, born in Maplewood, Nova Scotia, share with us some of your earliest musical memories growing up.
3: My earliest musical memories are listening to the local radio station, going to church, and listening to all my relatives and neighbors singing in the choir.
2: Okay, yes. And so was your family musical, or where did it come from, your love for music?
3: Well, my immediate family didn't play instruments, but my father sang very well. He was in the choir at church. I had aunts and uncles who played music, and so I was always surrounded by music.
2: Okay, yes. And so where did your inspiration to become a professional come from?
3: Well, that's a crazy question to answer. It's not a crazy question, but it's a funny one for me to answer.
2: Yes.
3: I don't think I had any aspirations of being a professional singer. I just loved to sing, and that was the bottom line.
2: I see, yes, okay. And coming into music during a time when there was few women in country music, what was it like to be part of that?
3: Well, I must say I admired all the lady singers that was coming out at the same time and even prior to myself. But most of them, when I was growing up, were mostly American singers.
2: Yes, of course.
3: So it was only later on that Canada seemed to have female singers that were getting recognized. And it's quite a feat to listen to people that you knew about, and all of a sudden, there they are on the radio. It was absolutely wonderful to hear them.
2: Okay, yes. And who would you say was your biggest influences? I know, during your era, there was Kitty Wells and Loretta and different ones.
3: And absolutely, those were my heroes and my influencers. And when I was in my teenage years, I'm going to say, in Halifax, there was several national TV shows, Country Time with Myrna Loy.
2: Of course, yes.
3: And so I was familiar with her. And also, at that time, Anne Murray wasn't as big as she became later on, but I used to watch her and I thought, wow, is she ever a great singer? And so I was really taken with Anne singing as well.
2: Okay, and that would have been through the sing-along Jubilee, I'd imagine.
3: Yes. Absolutely.
2: Exactly, and Freddie McKenna and all of them were on it as well, yes.
3: Speaking of Freddie McKenna, you and probably not many people know this, but I lived in Ontario at the time that Freddie got quite sick.
2: Okay.
3: And one of his band members called me and said he was quite ill and asked if I could fill in for the weekend where he had been performing. And if I remember correctly, it was up around Peterborough somewhere.
2: Okay, yes, yes.
3: So that's a little known fact.
2: A little bit of tidbit there, right there. Yes, exactly. Or trivia, exactly.
3: It's wonderful to think back of those things. And
2: who you worked with and stuff. Exactly. This is true, Joyce, for sure, for sure. So you had your debut single, Testing 1-2-3. It became an overnight success. Would that be correct in saying that?
3: I think you're quite correct.
2: Yes.
3: Absolutely. It was, I went in the studio and we recorded that song, and all of a sudden the record company starts to send it out to radio stations, and it just got airplay like crazy, and it was my first recording to be sent to radio stations.
2: What was the original origins of that song, Testing 1-2-3?
3: Well, I was signed with Marathon Records out of Toronto at the time.
2: Yes.
3: And one of the people that worked there, he was an artist that drew a lot of the pictures on publicity and things like that.
2: Okay.
3: His name was Jack Hosier, and Jack also was a songwriter. So that song came to me through Jack and him working at Marathon and me being an artist on Marathon.
2: Very nice, very nice, yes. And I also understand that it got you gold record success as well.
3: It did, and, you know, I was very young. I was only in my 20s.
2: Okay.
3: And not familiar with the music industry as such. And I honestly didn't know the impact of having a gold record and what it all meant, what it stood for, and everything behind it at the time that I got the gold record. So it was quite an achievement. And looking back now, later in the years, I realized how more important it was then and still is.
2: Especially being a Canadian and a lady at the time, exactly, yes.
3: Yeah, it was quite the thing.
2: It sure would be. Now, was it ever a whirlwind for you?
3: A whirlwind, I guess you could say that.
2: Yeah.

0: to, but they had a country show.
1: Of course, yes.
0: 1 o'clock in the afternoon, I was in my car, and the DJ came on the air, and he said, "We might as well get this song played and get it over with," something to that effect, because he said, "I'm just going to be, like, bombarded with requests for it anyway." And all of a sudden, there was my song. So it was that popular.
1: Amazing, yes. And what was it like to hear that song for the first time on the radio, if you remember?
0: Very exciting. Like, I can't believe that. That was me coming over the radio.
1: Exactly, I'd imagine, yes, for sure, for sure.
0: You can remember my very first radio interview.
1: Yes.
0: Was in Brampton, Ontario. And I sat across from the DJ, and he played my song, and that, to me, was quite exciting to be interviewed on the radio at the time they would play the record. So that's one of my first memories of getting airplay.
1: And in show business, exactly. Yes. I see.
0: So later on, then, of course, the song became popular enough that I quit my day job and went on the road with the band to promote the record, and people had been asking to see me, so that's how that all happened.
1: Okay, yes.

0: all my listeners to write yours truly, Johnny Woodlock, as well as Simbush and also Little Gunny. Here at the Woodlock Ranch and Studios, have you ever had a thought or a message for us about this program you hear weekly? If so, we would love to hear from you. So write to us at our email address at waybackwoodlock@gmail.com, and we'll be sure to write you back. In the meantime, back to the show, friends, and happy listening.
1: So keep those cards and letters coming in.
0: Now, friends, I do hope y'all enjoyed that first part of our visit with Miss Joy Simone from her home in Maplewood, Nova Scotia. With that, once again, we are back here on the Way Back with Johnny show. With that also mentioned, it's now time to turn back the golden years to the golden era of Canadian country music as we revisit the vinyl blast from vinyl past. But first, we must open the vinyl vault door here this morning. Now the vinyl vault door is wide open, let's turn back the years, some 50 years ago to 1970s era of Canadian country music and revisit a couple of songs that our dear friend Joy Simone brought out many years ago. First one will be the flip side of the 1972 classic titled Testing 1-2-3 and is called Napoleon Jones. Then we'll follow with a classic borrowed from Joyce's second release, which was a Christmas album. From that album will be an all-time classic called Dear Santa. With that, I would like to say good morning to each and every one of you listening in, and also welcome in, friends, to the Way Back with Johnny show here on this great channel.

Well, yes, friends, once again, we have reached the end of the first hour of the Way Back with Johnny show here on this great channel. And as we send us into the second hour of this weekend's program, I would like to once again pay tribute to a collection of sacred gospel songs. First, we'll hear from the classic by legendary queen of country music, Miss Kitty Wells, joined with her family and their all-time classic called H-E-A-V-E-N, Heaven. We'll then follow with another classic by the Wagon Master of Country Music, backed by the Blackwood Brothers, and of course that is Porter Wagoner, with his all-time classic called I'm Going That Way. It'll send us into the very top of the second hour here this morning with a lady who is celebrating her 64th birthday coming up this week, none other than Miss Rhonda Vincent, the Queen of Bluegrass Music. And if you don't love your neighbor, you don't love God. With that, I hope to talk to you on the other side of the second hour of this morning's program. Welcome in, friends, and happy listening here on CFRC 101.9 FM and also Durham County's www.oshawarocks.com. 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
1: Following those classic gospel favorites, we're once again back here on the Way Back with Johnny Show, and we're still coming to you via the Woodlock Ranch and Studios in Cornwall, Ontario, on the shores of St. Lawrence Seaway, where this is recorded weekly. We can also be heard over CFRC 119 FM from the heart of Limestone City of Kingston, Ontario, Canada, as well as our World Wide Web at oshawarocks.com from the Durham County of Ontario, and of course anytime at Way Back with Johnny on YouTube. That all mentioned, I would like to welcome y'all into the second hour here this morning as we remember the legendary Canadian country gentleman Tommy Hunter, who passed away sadly on July 2nd at the age of 89. With that mentioned, I'd like to remember Tommy in a double feature here this morning of Canada's country gentleman. First will be his all-time classic called The Man of 87, then we'll follow with Bill Jones' General Store. With that, I would like to dedicate these to our dear late hero Tommy Hunter, but also to all Tommy Hunter's fans out there today. Welcome in, friends, and happy listening here on this great channel.
2: Grandpa had a piano,

And now, friends, following those classics, we're once again back here on the way back with Johnny's program. And it's that time in the program once again to welcome our beloved mascot and co-host to our program this morning, none other than Simbush the Wonder Husky. With her collection of favorites by none other than Joy Simone, the lady and the sweetheart of Nova Scotia. With that mention, Simbush has her collection of favorites that Joyce recorded over the years. First, we'll hear an all-time classic called Why Must You Leave Me Alone? Then we'll hear from Joyce's cover of a classic Gordon Lightfoot song called Cotton Jenny. We'll then follow that with LA International Airport, and if there's enough time, we will hear an all-time favorite as recorded by Joyce Simone and her all-time classic called Wash Day Blues. With that, I would like to say thank you, Simbush, for your weekly collection of great hits. Welcome in, friends, and happy listening.

0: across the floor.
1: Howdy, folks. This is Jerry Palmer, Canadian singer and songwriter from way back. And you're listening to my good old buddy, Johnny Woodlock. And he spins all the best and legendary country tunes, brings you the best in country music. Thank you, Johnny.
0: Did I forget to tell her that I'm happy?
2: Well, yes, friends, once again, it's that time in the program following Simbush's top favorites to salute the segment I like to call the Great Canadian Northern Gems by Even Greater Canadian Northern Legends. Here for y'all this morning, I have a collection of great Canadian queens of country music. First of all, it's going to be our true queen of Canadian country music, Miss Carol Baker, and her all-time classic called Wild Mountain Rose. We'll then follow with another dear friend of mine from up western Ontario, Gloria Downer Pearson, who I recently just connected with, and it'll be her all-time classic version of The Hand You're Holding Now. Then we'll wrap up this selection of great Canadian pioneers and icons with a true legend among female singers in Canada, one of the earliest female singers in Canadian country music, Miss Myrna Loy, and her all-time classic called Just Count the Tears I'm Gone. With that, I'd like to say good morning to each and every one of us up home in the greatest country in the world, Canada. 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

0: Hi, folks. I'm Carol Baker. You're listening to the Wayback Country Jamboree with my good friend, Johnny Woodlock. I know you're going to love the show.
1: And yes, friends, following those classic queens of Canadian country music, we're once again back here on the Way Back with Johnny Show, and it's that time of the program to welcome a very special member of our morning team to our program this morning. And that, of course, is our smallest member of our morning team, none other than Gunny the Dachshund. As we welcome Little Gunny with her highlighted tribute artist, Miss Joy Simone, we have a collection of her favorites this morning of the slower ballad-type songs. First of all, we're going to hear an all-time classic called I Better Not See Him Again. We'll then follow with an all-time favorite called Come On In, and we'll wrap up this set with the third and final selection of today's picks by Gunny. And this is off the final album of 1970s original recordings of Joyce's, which dates back to 1975 and is called Storms Never Last. With that, I would like to thank Gunny for her contribution to today's program and welcome.

0: This is Jeannie Kendall of the Kendall, and you're listening to Johnny Woodlock. On the way back, oh, my good friend Johnny, play some great country music.
1: Heaven help me when I say, I think I'm giving in.
2: Now, friends, it's once again that time in the program to welcome a very special guest of honor onto our Way Back with Johnny show as we salute my dear friend, Joy Simone of Nova Scotia, with y'all. Next, this will be the second half of this three-part interview. Now, let's turn back the years following this second half to the 1973 era and the follow-up song to Testing 1-2-3, which was called Stand By for Special Announcement. With that, here now is my dear friend and a true keeper of the flame of Canadian country music, but also a true trailblazer in her own right, Miss Joyce Simone, from her home in Maplewood, Nova Scotia. And then you followed it up with Stand By for Special Announcement.
3: Exactly. And I will tell you, I think the record company sometimes, well, I don't think, I know they don't ask the artists themselves what their opinions are. And they thought, oh, this is really great. Testing 1-2-3. Let's follow this up with Stand By for a Special Announcement.
2: Mm-hmm.
3: It did not pan out like they had expected it would. And so I had another song on my LP at the time that I had recorded that I thought should have been the second release to follow Testing 1-2-3, but things don't always go the way you want them to go. So I was signed to the label, and they owned the masters, and they more or less called the shots on
2: of
3: the
2: course.
3: Second release.
2: And what song was that you would have liked them to have followed it with?
3: Mirror,
2: yes, one of our favorites, exactly, yes.
3: I think that would have went right to number one. In all honesty, I still think that's a great song.
2: And it's one of your best, in my opinion. You have the

0: songs on the album. I didn't like that song as well as I liked other songs. It certainly wouldn't have been my choice. But anyway, it was, and it did get quite a bit of airplay. But I think the record company thought the DJs would jump right on it because of the title.
1: Announcement. Yes. Exactly. I can see that. Yes, that's for sure. Yes. Now, in 1972, you also released a Christmas album. This would be your second album, I believe.
0: Yes, that's right. Yeah. The first album was Testing 1, 2, 3, and then, for some odd reason, I really don't know who, I would assume it was the record company itself, suggested to me to put out a Christmas LP, and I thought that was a great idea, and I loved all the songs. I was able to choose the songs myself that I wanted on it.
1: Nice.
0: And we went in the middle of summer and did that Christmas album, and I can remember that day very well. It seemed odd to be singing Christmas songs in the middle of the summer, but we had to do that in order to get it released by Christmas.
1: Exactly. As Gene Autry and all of them, I hear a lot of stories that a lot of the old Christmas songs were recorded in the summertime. So, yes, yes.
0: And that makes sense.
1: Exactly. Well, Christmas is such a short-lived time period, too, so, yes. And to get it out on the market, you have to do what you got to do, exactly, yeah.
0: And it's very strange you should bring this up, because just this week, I was looking at something that Larry Delaney, all getting back to him again, mm-hmm. had published, and it was a list of Christmas LPs from the various 50s, 60s, 70s, 80s, and 90s,
1: then.
0: And I was among only a handful of people that did a Christmas album.
1: Oh, wow. Okay. Yes.
0: Of the country singers that were out at the same time that I was. And he had made the comment that he wondered why some of the other artists didn't have a Christmas album out, but I guess it would have been up to them and their record company.
1: Of course, yes. The managers have a lot to do with it too, I guess. Yes, for sure. So looking at the career you had during the 70s, what would you say was the biggest or the most highlight of that era?
0: The traveling and going all over the places that I went to that I'd never been before. I think that was the biggest thing for me back then.
1: Okay, yes.
0: And, of course, getting airplay. And it was just a combination of a lot of things that maybe not one particular highlight, but, of course, the traveling, the people, the fans I met. They would bring me gifts. And some of those gifts I've kept to this day.
1: Amazing, yes?
0: Sure. I was actually looking through some things more recently, and I came across this little box, and I opened it up, and it was some kind of ore from Sudbury.
1: Oh, nice.
0: And
1: nice.
0: I had played the Sudbury area, and someone gave me this as a gift, and it's this little, I'll call it, it's not a rock, but it's in the shape of a small rock, you might say, and it's just full of glitter. So I kept that all these years, along with several other mementos.
1: Very nice, yes, yes, for sure.
0: So those are the things that I think about, and
1: it's the small things that make the difference, too, I find. Yes.
0: Exactly.
1: Yes, for sure. So I understand that you also performed at a place where our good friend Bob Gardner was associated with, Rock Hill Park.
0: I did. Now, going back, Rock Hill Park, boy, that was a big event. And I don't even remember how I managed to get a gig there, but it was on a Sunday afternoon, I think. And my biggest memories are Eddie Eastman was very big at the time,
1: getting lots of play.
0: Mm-hmm. And I've got pictures of Eddie playing there that day along with myself and several of the other stars that were on the show then.

0: and those are great pictures to have.
1: Yes, and priceless memories, exactly. Yes, for sure.
0: Yeah.
1: Now, moving on into your career, you also did some tours overseas, I understand, in Holland and Germany.
0: I did. This I can credit to my husband.
1: Okay.
0: Because he found out that I was getting airplay overseas in Holland. I'll say Holland, of course, the Netherlands.
1: Mm-hmm.
0: And so he thought, I wonder what that's all about. So he started researching, and the long and the short of it is, he got me invited to be a guest at one of the festivals in Zevenbergen, and at the beginning, I only was taking one of my players with me, as I felt that it would be great to have at least some kind of continuity. He would know my songs, and he'd be able to help the band that would be backing me. And then one thing led to another, and I ended up, my entire band went over, and we played in the Netherlands at this international festival in 1996.
1: Okay,
0: we went back 97, and 98 I chose not to go because I had a bigger event. My daughter, one of them, was getting married.
1: Oh, nice.
0: So, yeah. So I put that to the top of my priority list, and then we went back in 1999, and during those years I played the Netherlands and Germany and Sweden.
1: Amazing. Yes, for sure. And what was your reception like? Or what?
0: Oh, my gosh. It was fabulous.
1: Was it?
0: Absolutely,
1: yes.
0: Fabulous. When we got to the Netherlands, I couldn't believe how well we were received. And being Canadian, look, they just opened their arms and their hearts to us. And it was just like something that you could only dream about.
1: Okay.
0: And anyway, that was quite wonderful.
1: For sure.

0: I'm standing Nova Scotia proud for Canada. This is Anne Murray. Early in my career, I received a lot of pressure to move to the U.S., but I just couldn't do it. Canada was my safe haven, my light at the end of the tunnel, and it still is. Buy Canadian. Shop as if your country depends upon it. Keep your money in Canada for Canada.
1: Now, friends, we have once again reached the end of the second hour of the Way Back with Johnny show here on CFRC 119 FM and also www.oshawarocks.com. As we send us into the third and final hour of today's program, I would like to play a collection of songs dedicated to a dear friend of mine who I just learned had passed away not long ago, actually back in May, on May 12th. That was a good friend of mine who was like a second grandmother away from home for me for many, many years, Wilma Miller, who was also known for her maple sugar and maple syrup products down here at the farmers market in Kingston for many years. With that, we would like to dedicate a collection of songs to her today in loving memory. First of all, it's going to be an all-time classic by the Happy Goodman family and their all-time classic called It Looks Like Everybody's Headed Home. And then we're going to follow that with Ross Clough and That's What Heaven Means to Me. And if there's enough time to send us into the third and final hour this morning, we're going to hear an all-time classic by the Wagon Master of Country Music once again, Porter Wagner and his all-time classic called Mama's Bible. Now, I would also like to mention that during my lifetime, there's been few people as influential in my Christian background as Wilma and Donald Miller. With that, we'll dedicate these in loving memory of Wilma Miller. Welcome in, friends, and we'll be back on the other side of the third and final hour.

And yes, friends, following those classic gospel favorites, we're once again back here on the Way Back with Johnny show. We're still coming to you via the Woodlock Ranch and Studios in Cornwall, Ontario, where this is recorded weekly. We can also be heard via www.oshawarocks.com in the greater Toronto area and worldwide. And we can also be heard over CFRC 101.9 FM from the limestone city of Kingston, Ontario. Now, as I welcome y'all into the third and final hour of today's program, I'd also like to remind y'all that it was 49 years ago this week on July 16th of 1977 when Dawn Messer's First Lady of the Islanders, Marg Osborne, left us. With that mentioned, Marg was born December 29th, 1927, left us as mentioned July 16th, 1977 at the age of 49. Beloved and remembered as a true member of the Islanders, I would like to remember her this morning with first a song called Going Back, and then we'll follow that with Going Home to the Country. With that, I would like to welcome y'all in here to the third and final hour. Good morning, friends, and happy listening.

And well, yes, friends, following those classics by Miss Marg Osborne, we're once again back here on the Way Back with Johnny Show, and it's that time in the program to pay tribute to one of my favorite places in all Canada, and that is the legendary Maritimes, as they pay tribute to the Great Atlantic Lullaby. With that mentioned, let's begin with a tour of the Maritime Provinces with a song going out to John and Kathy in Guelph, Ontario, and it's going to be an all-time classic by the King of Canadian Country Music, Stompin' Tom Connors, in New Brunswick and Mary. Then we'll follow with a song going out to Peter and Myrna Trenholm in Pugwash, Nova Scotia, and it's going to be an all-time classic that Peter recorded many years ago called My Rose of Nova Scotia. And then we'll follow with another all-time favorite, this time going out to Bob Gardner of Chippewa in Niagara Falls, Ontario. And him and I knew many years ago a man who used to hitchhike with Stompin' Tom Connors back in the day, and that was Stevedore Steve. From Stevedore, it's going to be his all-time signature song called Lester Lobster. And then we'll wrap up with none other than our King of the Newfies, of course, that's Michael T. Wall, and a song going out to him and Miss Nancy today up there in Pickering, Ontario, and their all-time classic called Folks in Newfoundland. With that, I would like to dedicate these all to our friends east of the Quebec border. Welcome in, friends, and happy listening.

I'm Lester the lobster from PEI. An ugly little bug with beady little eyes, but I can tackle anything up to twice my size. I'm Lester the lobster from PEI. Now some people hold to the silly little notion that every single lobster in the big wide ocean is as green as can be until they're boiled. But I'm as red as Prince Edward Island soil. I'm Lester the lobster from PEI. An ugly little bug with beady little eyes. I can tackle anything up to twice my size. Lester the lobster from PEI. Amazing crustacean, that's what I am, it's plain. The first little lobster to bring the island fame. I was hatched on the shores in the PEI mud. And the color of the island soil has gotten in my blood. I'm Lester the lobster from PEI. An ugly little bug with beady little eyes. But I can tackle anything up to twice my size. I'm Lester the lobster from PEI. Grown up now and looking for a mate, a quaint and dainty lobster miss who would cohabitate with the great red lobster from the shores of PEI. But my little lobster miss would have to be as red as I. I'm Lester the lobster from PEI. An ugly little bug with beady little eyes, but I can tackle anything up to twice my size. I'm Lester the lobster from PEI. I'd like to send a message to the people of the world. If anyone should come across a little lobster girl who's as red as Prince Edward Island sitting in the sea, just crate her up and ship her here and send her COD. I'm Lester the lobster from PEI. An ugly little bug with beady little eyes, but I can tackle anything up to twice my size. I'm Lester the lobster from PEI. I'm Lester the lobster from PEI.

Well, yes, friends, once again, it's that time in the program to pay tribute to High Lonesome Sounds of Bluegrass Music here this morning as we play some pioneers of bluegrass music. We would like to first of all begin with the boys from New Brunswick, the Bluegrass Diamonds and their all-time classic, which is one of my all-time favorite bluegrass songs as well, called Just Like You. Then we'll follow with the legendary Pat Moore and Maple Hill from right here in Ontario. And they've got a beautiful song that Pat wrote about her childhood cabin when they were small, and it's called The Shores of Black Lake. And then coming up tomorrow, the 13th of July, marks the 64th anniversary birthday of none other than our queen of bluegrass music, Miss Rhonda Vincent. And from Miss Rhonda, we have her all-time classic signature song called Is the Grass Any Bluer on the Other Side. With that, I would like to say good morning to each and every one of you listening in who loves this old-time bluegrass music, and also send out a special hello to my dear friend Sparky, also known as Sandra Day, out there in Ingleside, Ontario. Welcome in, friends, and happy listening.

0: friends, this is Larry Sparks and the Lonesome Ramblers. 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
1: Smoky Mountain Memory.
2: Now, friends, it's once again that time in the program to pay tribute to the third and final part of this interview with our good friend, Joy Simone from Maplewood, Nova Scotia. With that mentioned, following this third and final part of this great interview with Joyce, we will hear an all-time classic that she requested I play called Mirror Mirror. So with that, let's share this all-time interview that was recently recorded between Joyce and me, and this is the third and final part of this interview. Now here, without any further ado, is my good friend and a true trailblazing lady of Canadian country music, Miss Joyce Simone from Nova Scotia. Now, you also work closely, of course, with Nova Scotia, but also the Hall of Fame down there.
3: Yes, I am not a current board of directors member, but no. I have held positions on the board. I am inducted as an inductee, and that's been in place quite a number of years, and I go to every yearly event where they induct new inductees. So I'm quite active in keeping up with what's going on with the Hall of Fame.
2: Very nice, very nice, yes. And what makes the East Coast music so unique? I know each part of Canada, just like the States, has their own style.
3: I really don't know. Like somebody always can say, is it the salt in the water? All yeah. Those things. But I think East Coast is well known for their hospitality. I think it's natural. And I think that comes across to people we meet wherever we travel.
2: For sure, yes. And also, tell us about your half-hour program on TV called In Conversation.
3: Oh my gosh, that was a wonderful time in my career. Yeah. I wasn't traveling. I had moved from Ontario back to Nova Scotia, where I was born. And I can't remember exactly how it came about, but anyway, I applied, I must have been talking to the people that be, and all of a sudden I did this show called In Focus, and I focused on all kinds of people and events in Lunenburg County, where I was from. And that was a really great time. I was on there for probably two full years, and every week, and then they would rerun them. And so I learned a lot about just from interviewing people, but I did a lot of research prior to having them as guests.
2: Yes.
3: So that I could ask, you know, hopefully intelligent questions.
2: And what is your advice for interviewers like me? It seems that you've done interviews yourself over the years.
3: I don't know if I actually have any advice, but I guess do your homework. Ask, find out about the person that you're interviewing so that you can ask questions that you think people would like to know about the artist. I guess that's the basic line. Do a little bit of research prior to the interview.
2: Exactly. That's the key thing. Like Ralph Emery, if you know who I mean, he always said to have the background of the person's bio or whatever. Yes.
3: Yeah, and I know who you're talking about, and I miss his show so much.
2: For sure.
3: I used to watch him faithfully every night when they were on.
2: That's
3: him,
2: right.
3: And Lorianne Crook.
2: Yes, exactly. This is it. For sure.
3: No. So maybe I pick up a few things along the way watching other people and listening to them.
2: Yes, exactly. We all have, for sure, for sure. Now, tell us about this upcoming show you're doing with Carol Baker and at the Carol Baker Memory Center.
3: Oh my gosh, are we ever excited about that? It's coming up in July. Carol, of course, lives in Ontario.
2: Yes.
3: And she was born in Port Medway, so she's coming back to Nova Scotia for a portion of the summer. And while she's here, she's got in contact with the girls that had been on the first opening of the center, and some of us are able to get together, and we're going to be there. And I hope that people that hear this interview eventually get to Port Medway to the Carol Baker Memory Center. It's in the church that she bought. It has gold records. It has platinum records. It has has Junos. It has everything you could ever imagine about her career.
2: Yes.
3: The sound in the venue is wonderful. So, anyway, I was part of the grand opening.
2: Yes.
3: I was part of the next year after that. We did a show in New Brunswick to help raise money to keep her church going. As you know, old churches need a lot of repairs. So,
2: of course.
3: Anyway, it's an ongoing project.
2: Mm-hmm.
3: And then we did a show in PEI, and now we're back together again. It's going to be all girls event, and her daughter, I just found out yesterday, Candace is joining us, so it's going to be wonderful. So
2: it sure is. I wish I could be there with you.
3: Exactly. Oh, I wish you could too.
2: Yes, it'll be quite the time for sure. Yes. Well, I wish you the best with that as well. Yes, exactly. Now, looking at the career you've had, what do you think, would it be easier today, or was it easier in your era?
3: Easier today.
2: Today, okay, yes. Yeah.
3: I would say that because of social media. There was no social media in the 70s. We had to travel. We had to get in a car. We had to pull a trailer with all our equipment. We had to go and talk to people at radio stations in person or phone them up. Now, people can just go on all the social media and find out all about the artist, and I just think it's easier for them. They have a better way of getting to people, but they'll never enjoy the, I don't know if you call it, the hard work that we put in. Not that they're not working hard, but it's a different time and a different place.
2: For sure, and it's a different era, as I was saying, but it's also a different, it's a whole different, atmosphere and what have you, for sure, yes. But I was also going to say is there's a lot of music that's now being heard, like your music that was back in the 70s, but it's now on Instagram or Facebook or YouTube. It's a lot easier to get a hold of your music today, too.
3: Yes, that's absolutely true.
2: Yeah.
3: Or people mostly either had to keep listening to the local radio stations, hoping they would hear the song, or go to their local record stores and purchase it so they can go home and play it.
2: Exactly, yes.
3: Now you can just sit at your computer and punch a button and there I am.
2: Yes, exactly, Joyce. This is it, for sure. Now, if I may ask a personal question.
3: Sure.
2: I often ask this of people I interview, but how would you like to see your career or yourself be remembered when the time comes?
3: Oh, my. That is a question.
2: Yes, it is.
3: I would just like to maybe have people sit back and say, wow, we went to see Joyce Simo, and did she ever perform that? While she was performing, she touched my heart. She made me feel good. She made me feel welcome. I loved what she was doing, and that's about all that I could ask of people.
2: Okay, for sure, Joyce, yes. And we'll, of course, always remember your music as well, for sure.
3: So, that's right, and I so appreciate people like yourself and anyone that's playing my music and honoring me from years gone by. And like you said, I'm still performing, and I've never... Music is in your heart and soul.
2: That's right, and it's born into you. Exactly, yes.
3: And I have a wonderful band that at any time that I needed them, I could just pick up the phone and they'd be there for me.
2: Well, that's great to hear, Joyce, for sure. It makes a difference. Exactly.
3: Yes, I have a 7-piece band.
2: Nice, yes. And do you ever get up here to Ontario much anymore, or no?
3: A couple of years ago, I was at Coburg, is it, to the Apple...
2: Okay, yes, the Apple Blossom Festival.
3: I was there, and I did some other gigs in London. I was at Purple Hill, I think.
2: Yes, of course, yes.
3: there, and I did a concert in Woodstock where I actually lived for 20 years.
2: Nice.
3: What a wonderful feeling that was. We had people that I hadn't seen for years come out to my concert, and it was great.
2: For sure.
3: Yes, I have been to Ontario in the last few years and performed there.
2: Well, that's great, Joyce. It's great to see that you're still performing. Exactly. So in wrapping up this interview for today, what is your thoughts on what makes our Canadian heroes or legends, what is so important about remembering them musically?
3: I think it is important. A lot of people today, of course I've aged and I'm older, but a lot of the younger people that's into maybe what we'll call today's country don't really know the background of people like myself, like Carol Baker, like Ann Murray, like Wilf Carter and Hank Snow, people like that that went through a lot to get their music out there, and how much of an impact we did have in our early careers, as much as some of the people that's coming along now, but you just don't hear about us. So we really appreciate our music being kept alive.
2: Exactly, and this is what we should be keeping alive, is the real sound of country, exactly. So in wrapping up, what song can I play for you besides Testing One?

0: I'm standing Nova Scotia proud for Canada. This is Anne Murray. Early in my career, I received a lot of pressure to move to the U.S., but I just couldn't do it. Canada was my safe haven, my light at the end of the tunnel, and it still is. Buy Canadian. Shop as if your country depends upon it. Keep your money in Canada for Canada.
1: And now, friends, I do hope y'all enjoyed that third and final part of that interview, and now it's once again time to pay tribute to one of the most recent recordings that Joyce Simone recorded back around 2019, I believe it was. It was written by her and about her hometown in Nova Scotia, Maplewood. With that mentioned, we'll dedicate this to our East Coast listeners, but especially Joyce Simone, a dear friend of mine for many years now. With that, here's Maplewood, her tribute to her hometown.

Well, yes, friends, once again, it's that time in the program to pay tribute to the Wayback Song of the Week. And with that mentioned, we have had bad luck with passings lately in the country music world, especially with our late friend James Monroe and also J. Buck Ford. But as of the 2nd of July, the legendary Canadian country gentleman, Tommy Hunter, also passed away. So with that mentioned, we will be doing a tribute, 3-hour tribute to Tommy Hunter in the coming weeks, actually on July the 26th. But for right now, I'd like to honor the memory of our Canadian country gentleman with two of his classics. First of all, it's going to be his all-time first release from 1962 called Poor Little Bullfrog. And then we'll follow that with his signature song that was always on the long-running Tommy Hunter show called Traveling Man. With that, we'll be back following these. Send us all home. Good morning, friends, and happy listening. And yes, Tommy, we will forever remember your contribution to the Canadian country music.

Now, friends, it's once again that time in the program to say so long from the Way Back with Johnny show. With that mentioned, I'd like to thank each and every one of you for spending your Sunday morning with me once again here at the Way Back show. And also a huge thank you to my special guests of today, Miss Joy Simone of Nova Scotia. I'd also like to thank my good buddy Bob Gardner of Niagara Falls in Chippewa, Ontario, for putting me and Joyce back together after several years of absence from the show. I would also like to say that she is truly a trailblazing lady of Canadian country music. With that mentioned, let's send us all the way home today with none other than next week's tribute artist, and that of course is Miss Kitty Wells, as we will be paying tribute to her next weekend in a 3-hour tribute to Miss Kitty. Then we'll follow with all-time classic by Miss Joyce Simone to send us all the way home today, and it's going to be called Just a Minute, Lord. With that, I hope you all have a wonderful week, and may God bless each and every one of you till we meet again next Sunday. Same great time, same great channel, CFRC 101.9 FM 8 to 11. So with that, have a great week, and yes, as they say, keep it country out there, friends, and keep it traditional. So long for now.

Howdy, friends and listeners. This here is your old host with most, Johnny Whitlock, reporting for Way Back with Johnny over this great channel. The previous show does not represent anything associated with the channel heard on. It is the sole associate of Whitlock Ranch Studios, Cornwall, Ontario. With that, have a great day, and we'll catch y'all next week.

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1: 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Coming up is Flat Baroque. 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I'm Dinah Jansen. In today's presentation, we're going to listen to Giuseppe Verdi's three-act comic opera entitled Falstaff, featuring Arrigo Boito's Italian libretto adapted from Shakespeare's The Merry Wives of Windsor, and several scenes of Henry IV, Parts 1 and 2, an opera that first premiered at La Scala in Milan in 1893. Set in Windsor, England, between 1399 and 1413 Common Era, during Henry IV's reign, this opera casts a number of roles, including the title character, Sir John Falstaff, a knight written for a bass baritone vocalist. Other characters include Ford, a wealthy man, his wife Alice, their daughter Nanetta, Fenton, one of Nanetta's suitors, one Dr. Caius, Meg Page, Mistress Quickly, two of Falstaff's henchmen named Bardolfo and Pistola, and two silent characters including the host of the Garter Inn and Robin, Falstaff's page, in addition to a chorus of townspeople, Ford's servants, and masqueraders dressed as fairies. The performance of Verdi's Falstaff we will listen to together today is that performed by the Berliner Philharmoniker, accompanied by Rundfunkor Berlin, and conducted by Claudio Abbado in 2001, featuring the voice talents of Bryn Terfel, Thomas Hampson, Daniel Stoda, Adrian Pichonka, Dorothea Roachman, Larissa Diadkova, and more. And we're now moving into Act 1 of Falstaff, where we find ourselves at the Garter Inn. Here, Dr. Caius opens the performance by bursting into Sir John Falstaff's room in the Garter Inn, accusing him of bad behavior the previous night. He further accuses Falstaff's two henchmen, Bardolph and Pistol, of having robbed him while he was drunk. Unable to obtain reparations and recompense on the spot, Dr. Caius leaves in a fury, and Falstaff contemplates the large bill he has run up at the inn. He informs Bardolph and Pistol that, in order to repair his finances, he plans to seduce Alice Ford and Meg Page, both wives of prosperous Windsor citizens. When Bardolph and Pistol refuse to deliver the love letters that Falstaff has written to the two ladies, Falstaff instructs a page to do so instead. He then ridicules both Bardolph and Pistol's newly discovered sense of honor before throwing them out of his room. Later, in Ford's garden, Alice Ford and Meg Page laugh over the apparently identical love letters they have received from Sir John Falstaff. They share their amusement with Alice's daughter, Nanetta, and with their friend, Mistress Quickly. Alice's husband, Ford, arrives, followed by four men, all proffering advice. Dr. Caius, whom Ford favors as Nanetta's future husband, Bardolph and Pistol, who are now seeking advantageous employment from Ford, and Fenton, who is in love with Ford's daughter, Nanetta. When Ford learns of Falstaff's plan to seduce his wife, he immediately becomes jealous. And while Alice and Meg plan how to take revenge on their persistent suitor, Ford decides to disguise himself in order to pay a visit to Falstaff. Unnoticed in the midst of all the commotion, Nanetta and Fenton manage to steal a few precious moments together. And now here we are in Act 1 of Verdi's Falstaff.

Ripeti in due parole

And welcome back to Flat Baroque and our presentation of Verdi's Falstaff. Moving into Act Two, we are back in a room at the Garter Inn where Bardolph and Pistal feign remorse and rejoin Sir Falstaff's service. Then they introduce him to Mistress Quickly, who informs Falstaff that both Alice and Meg are madly in love with him. She explains that it will be easier to seduce Alice since her husband is out of the house every afternoon between 2 and 3 p.m. Falstaff joyously anticipates his seduction of Alice. Bardolph then announces that one Mr. Brooke, who is actually Ford in disguise, wishes to speak to Falstaff. And to Falstaff's surprise, this Mr. Brooke will offer him wine and money if he will seduce Alice Ford, explaining that he has long been in love with the lady, but to no avail. If she were to be seduced by the more experienced Falstaff, she might be then more likely to fall a second time and accept Brooke. Falstaff agrees to the plan, telling his surprised new friend that he already has a rendezvous with Alice that very afternoon. As Falstaff leaves to prepare himself, Ford gives way to jealous rage. And when Falstaff returns, dressed in his best clothes, the two men exchange compliments before leaving together. And later, at Ford's house, Mistress Quickly, Alice, and Meg are preparing for Falstaff's visit. Nanietta tearfully tells her mother that her father insists on her marrying Dr. Caius, but Alice tells her daughter not to worry. Falstaff arrives and begins his seduction of Alice, nostalgically boasting about his aristocratic youth as a page to the Duke of Norfolk. But as Falstaff becomes more amorous, Meg Page interrupts this tête-à-tête as planned to announce, in jest, that Ford is approaching. But just at that point, Mistress Quickly suddenly returns in a panic to inform Alice that Ford really is on his way and in a jealous temper. As Ford rushes in with a group of townsfolk, the terrified Falstaff seeks a hiding place, eventually ending up in a large laundry basket. Fenton and Nanietta also hide. Ford and the other men ransack the house. Hearing the sound of kissing, Ford is convinced that he has found his wife and her lover Falstaff together, but is furious then to discover Nanietta and Fenton instead. And while Ford argues with Fenton, Alice instructs her servants to empty the laundry basket out of the window. To general hilarity, Falstaff is also thrown out into the Thames. And here we are now at Act 2 of Verdi's Falstaff.

abbian fede i babbei. 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
1: 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I'm your host, Nishan Tung. Salt Licked in Rapture is a sonic exploration of, to quote Virginia Woolf, violent waves of emotion. Featuring both known and lesser known musicians and poets, a special emphasis is placed on oddball, enigmatic, outsider artists whose work invokes dreamscapes and feelings of alienation, nostalgia, melancholy, existential unease, and yearning. 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
2: And welcome back to Flat Baroque, and you're still listening to Verdi's Falstaff performed by the Berliner Philharmoniker. And we are about to begin Act 3, where we find ourselves outside of the Garter Inn with a wet and bruised Falstaff lamenting the wickedness of the world, but who soon cheers up with a glass of mulled wine. Mistress quickly persuades him that Alice was innocent of the unfortunate incident at Ford's house, and to prove that Alice still loves him, she proposes a new rendezvous that night in Windsor Great Park. In a letter that Mistress quickly gives to Falstaff, Alice asks the knight to appear at midnight disguised as the Black Huntsman. Ford, Ninetta, Meg, and Alice prepare the second part of their plot, and Ninetta will be the queen of the fairies, and the others, who are also going to be in disguise, will help to continue Falstaff's punishment. Meanwhile, Ford secretly promises Caius that he will marry Ninetta that evening, and Mistress quickly overhears them. Later at the Windsor Great Park, as Fenton and Ninetta are reunited, Alice explains her plan to trick Ford into marrying them. They all hide as Falstaff approaches, and on the stroke of midnight, Alice appears, and she declares her love for Falstaff, but suddenly runs away, saying that she hears spirits approaching. Ninetta, described as the Queen of the Fairies, summons her followers who attack the terrified Falstaff, pinching and poking him until he promises to give up his dissolute ways. In the midst of the assault, Falstaff suddenly recognizes Bardolph and realizes that he has been tricked. And while Ford then explains that he was that Mr. Brooke, Mistress quickly scolds Falstaff for his attempts at seducing two younger virtuous women. Falstaff accepts that he has been made a figure of fun, but points out that he remains the real source of wit in others. Dr. Caius now comes forward with a figure in white. They are to be married by Ford. Alice brings forward another couple who also receives Ford's blessing. And when the brides remove their veils, it is revealed that Ford has just married Fenton to Ninetta and Dr. Caius to Bardolph. And now everyone begins laughing away at Ford's expense, and Ford has no choice but to forgive the lovers and bless their marriage. And before sitting down to a wedding supper with Sir John Falstaff, the entire company agrees that the whole world may be nothing but a jest filled with jesters, but he who laughs last laughs best. And here we are now at Act 3 of Verdi's Falstaff.

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3: 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I have good news, at least I think it is. Jesse has given me another hour. So, my show will now go from 1 p.m. till 3 p.m. on Sundays. So now you'll have 2 hours of songs, stories, tangents, and local concert news. 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

Okay, tis I, DJ Tangent, here. There I am. Sorry, I had to turn up the headphones. I'm not sure what was going on with that thing. It said there was supposed to be like a couple of seconds of some kind of promo, and then... I don't know what that is. Weirdness. Anyway, this is Numbers with Wings. CFRC 101.9 FM, CFRC.ca. I'm in the air-conditioned confines of Laura Carruthers Hall, Queen's University, Kingston, Ontario, K7L3N6, and you'd think that following opera, which is new, I would ease into something nice and quiet, but no. But first, the theme song.

All right. Yeah. Whoa. That was weird. Yeah, so we have the theme song, Numbers of the Wings by the Bongos, and Summertime Blues as done by Blue Cheer. And that's from Nuggets Volume 1, The Hits. And on the back, I shall read what it says. Okay, speaking of Blue Cheer. They play so hard and so heavy, they make cottage cheese out of the air, said Gut, the former Hell's Angel who managed Blue Cheer, a legendary San Francisco power trio hated by critics in their time. These Morlocks, whatever that is, are now fondly remembered as proto-heavy metalists who, as Summertime Blues will attest, signaled punk's shift in the rock and roll. Models from the Yardbirds to Cream. They were most definitely punks, bassist Dickie Peterson having cut his fangs with the Oxford Circle of Mind Destruction legend. But the real key to understanding Blue Cheer comes from knowing that they're the only band, the author, has ever known whose members all drank Old English 800 by the case, and then in bold, every day. So it seemed that they drank a lot. All right. So as you may or may not have gathered from the Summertime Blues choice there, it's summer, and I thought, why not play some summer songs or songs that remind me of summer? So the next two, I'm going to play bracket Love is Like a Close Bracket Heat Wave by The Jam from their 79 album Setting Suns. Now the back of Setting Suns, it's like a picture of the sea, and then the words are in red, so it's like you should have those 3D glasses on to see it properly. But yeah, so I'm gonna play that. That's a Dozier, Holland Dozier thing from the 60s, and then follow that up with a song from the Style Council, which Paul Weller of the Jam formed post-Jam, with a catchy tune, totally different style, called Long Hot Summer. So first, the Jam, and then the Style Council. Press the right button, and...

Oh, yeah. Is that not, would that not be like a perfect montage song for a movie where you're, you know, you're driving your 1950s Mercedes-Benz 300 SL, the convertible, not the Gullwing, along the coast of France, you know, with your, because you aren't blind like me, with your fancy Wayfarer sunglasses and all that. Ah, yes, the Style Council, Long Hot Summer. Hadn't heard that one for a while. So, Paul Weller, two different Motown adjacent kind of styles with the cover of the Motown tune. Bracket, Love Is Like a Close Bracket Heat Wave, and Long Hot Summer, which is with his next band, the Style Council. Cool stuff. I just feel cool just listening to that. Like, not temperature wise, but just like cool. Like, I should have an ascot around my neck or something. Anyway, as you may have guessed by the tangents, tis I, DJ Tangent. This is Numbers with Wings. We're approaching the end of the first half hour. Well, not really. So, a couple of those songs sort of had summer heat in the titles. The next two are not particularly, there's nothing in the title that would suggest they're summer, but in my mind, which is the mind running this thing, they are summery, or reminds me of heat. Excuse me. So the first one is one that popped up on a playlist just the other day. If I Can't Change Your Mind by Sugar, which was from the album Copper Blue. This is a 2012 remastered. So I saw Bob Mould in Chicago. Probably, it must have been 2012 because the tour was, he played some of his new stuff and then they played this whole album with members of, oh, I shouldn't have said that because now I can't remember who they were. I'll think about it over there while the songs are playing and then I'll get back to you. And then another song that it just makes me think of hot summers, Venus by Television from the album Marquee Moon. So first off, Sugar, If I Can't Change Your Mind, and then Television with Venus. Not to be... Oh, wow. That's a really a summer song, just totally distracting myself. The Bananarama with Venus, because that was... one summer when I was in university, that was all the rage at, like, Whiskers, if anybody's old enough to remember that place. But I'm not going to play that. It's a completely different song. Completely different. Okay, I'm back. Here we go. Sugar.

Okay, that was pretty summary, right? So it was If I Can't Change Your Mind by Sugar and Venus by Television from the album Marquee Moon. You know, the critically acclaimed, and everybody who ever bought that album formed a band. That album. Okay, so tis I, TJ Tangent, here on Numbers with Wings. I'm going to try something different here. So chaos will likely ensue, but, you know, what can you do, right? Tis life. A bit of a summary cover tune, I think. So I'm going to try and use CD2, which I've never used before, and hopefully it works. So the first cover tune is Daydream Believer, as performed by Shonen Knife. And then secondly, I was looking at my record collection today and I came across this CD that I'd remembered, but I'd forgotten. It's Tom Jones and it's called Reload. Came out, it's copyright 1999, so I guess 99. And it's Tom Jones doing a bunch of songs with various people. The Cardigans, the Stereophonics, Robbie Williams, Van Morrison, the Pretenders, Simply Red, Natalie Imbruglia, Portishead. This has the why can't I find it? I thought it was on here. No, oh, Sex Bomb. Yeah, it's on here. But I'm not going to play that. I'm going to play Mama Told Me Not to Come as performed with the Stereophonics. So I'm going to play that. And then I'm going to play a Stereophonics cover that the Speaking Kingston, you'll all recognize. But, so I'm going to see if this works. If I just press this button.

The radio was blasting and someone's knocking at the door. I'm looking at my girlfriend, she just passed out on the floor. I've seen so many things I ain't never seen before.

All right. So, that was Shonen Knife with Daydream Believer. Tom Jones with the Stereophonics with Mama Told Me Not to Come. And lastly, the Stereophonics with Fiddler's Green, the Tragically Hip song. That, see, you're all Kingstonians, you knew that. Yes, it is I, TJ Tangent. Here on Numbers with Wings, we're about 3/4 of the way through our number one. So continuing on, sort of with the summariness, I'm going to play a song by Land of Talk from the album Some Are Lakes, which is really hard not to pronounce Summer Lakes. In fact, I'm going to play the title song, the title track called Some Are Lakes. I saw Land of Talk last year at the Wolf Island Music Festival, and whew, it was hot, hot, hot. And following that, last night we were at the Toucan. Strange, I know, never happened before. And Corvette Gary was wearing a No Bro t-shirt. And Noof was not familiar with No Bro, so she didn't quite get it. So I'm going to play one of the few songs I can play that doesn't have anatomically explicit epithets in it. Or isn't called Let's Do Drugs or AI Sex Bots or something like that. I'm going to play a song by No Bro from their 2023 album, Set Your Pussy Free, called Where My Girl's At. And it's a really cool album. It's like they took white vinyl and threw some red and black and splattered it in the middle. I was quite shocked that I was able to find the track I wanted, like, first go. Like, it was bam right there. I shouldn't have said that out loud, because I'm sure I'm going to jinx myself. But anyway, Land of Talk, followed by No Bro. Away we go.

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Alrighty, I'm back. So, we just had a release radar of Gifts of Guilt. The lyrics, they make me laugh. I won't be going to work today. Got to help my dog with his taxes. Before that, we had No Bro with Where Are My Girls At? And, I put it away. Oh, yeah. Land of Talk with Some Are Lakes, not Summer Lakes. I know. It's so easy to get it wrong. So, what I'm trying to do is kill some time here, because we're approaching the turn of the hour, and I don't want to split a song over the hour, because it messes up the logs and makes it difficult. So, the next 8 songs. Wow. I'm out of control. Our brand spankers. 2 are from bands I know of and were, I was advised of them by the band camp. The other ones I found on !! Earshot Distro, which is a great place to find new and interesting music. So the 2 I was aware of, I mean, the Jacob Barber Ordinary Moments, I think he's been releasing songs in drips and drabs for forever. And finally, we got the whole album yesterday, I believe. Friday. Yeah, today's Saturday. No, Friday. Well, 2 days ago, whatever. So I now have the whole album. So I chose a different song to play, and Jacob's coming to town a week today. If we're really lucky, we might get a live session with him. We're working on things behind the scenes, so fingers crossed. And the other band, Dumb Crush, who still aren't coming back to Kingston. I don't know what's taking so long. But their song is called Losing My Best Friend, which is kind of an interesting follow-up to the last song that I seem to recall was something like God Has a Dog. Something? I don't know. I have to double check on that. So in approximately 30 seconds, here on CFRC 101.9 FM, CFRC.ca, Numbers with Wings with your host, stalling with the best of them, DJ Tangent, I'm going to play Jacob Barber, Castle on the Sun, and follow that up with Dumb Crush, Losing My Best Friend. And if I'm really, really lucky, the media player doesn't have its volume muted when I play this, so

Okay, so we had Jacob Barber with Castle on the Sun from Ordinary Moments, which came out Friday, and Dumb Crush with Losing My Best Friend, which I believe also came out on Friday. I have to double check that, but yeah. Thursday, Friday, one of those days. Probably Friday, that's typical. Okay, so now for some of the exclamation point earshot DDS. The first song I'm going to play is called Switching Bodies by Leaf Green. And now, what does it say? Claiming to be time travelers, bracket, from 1973 to be exact, close bracket, Leaf Green boasts a sound that marries the likes of Green Day with Sloan, The Descendants, Deweezer, etc. Just Fine is their second hard-hitting release that all their fans tend to pick out first for its quirky melody and riffage. Should be a period there, so it doesn't make sense. Tortured, but too amused to dwell on it, Leaf Green is for the fun-loving kid in all of us, even if they're a little angsty. And what does it say up here? The little tag words. Atmospheric, boisterous, bravado, energetic, explosive, powerful, spontaneous. Okay, that's them. Who's next? After that is Commit to Try. 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Under their previous moniker, the group built a reputation on the DIY circuit, touring with Cootie Catcher. I've heard of them. And opening for acts like Wednesday, wow, and PAX. Re-emerging as Commit to Try, that's Commit, the number two, Try. They make guitar-driven indie rock that blends a clear pop sensibility with underground lo-fi influences. Their songs balance strong melodic hooks with a raw, unpolished edge, moving between quieter, intimate moments and louder, more distorted passages. The result is a sound that feels both immediate and slightly rough around the edges, drawing from artists like Modest Mouse, Julian Hatfield, well, like Julian Hatfield, and Rainer Maria. So, slide that out of the way. So first up, we'll have Leaf Green, and then Commit to Try.

Okay, so that was Commit to Try with, what is it called? Always a Surprise, from the album Famous Stages. Now, they have a little drawing of the album cover. It's like just childishly drawn three people. It's kind of cute. I just said cute. Fire me. Anyway, so that came out on the 8th, and before that, Leaf Green, Switching Bodies, that came out on the 10th. Up next, we have Penny on the Tracks by Chastity. So what does it say about Chastity? Channeling the feeling of youth on the fringe, Chastity focuses on the earnest connections found in pent-up suburbia. Living in the outskirts, Brandon Williams creates music in a space of urgency, melody, and chaos. An artifact of youth culture that bridges isolation and collectivity. Chastity is a standout temperament in music. In recent history, sharing the stage with D.I.I.V. D.I.4? I don't know what that's supposed to mean. Chelsea Wolfe and Japan Droids. Now, the suburbia that he's on the outskirts of is Whitby. So, yeah. So, yeah, the song is called Penny on the Tracks. I'll play that in a minute. And then next after that is Doghouse Rose from an album called Born to Break Even. Let's see what it says about Doghouse Rose here. Oh my god, it's like 13 paragraphs. What does it say? I was founded in Toronto by best friends and partners in crime, Sarah Beth Rose and Jefferson Shepherd. I guess he's Doghouse and she's Rose. they found it long lost cousins, yada, yada, yada, yada. Over the last 10 years, wow. They're a mighty force in the international punk rock community, from maximum capacity festivals to maximum security prisons. That's interesting. That is very interesting. This tireless Toronto four-piece have played everywhere across North America and Europe, sharing the stage with heavy hitter... what happened? Oh, there he is. Such heavy hitters as Lagwagon, Teenage Bottle Rocket, The Last Gang, The Real McKenzies, The Planet Smashers, and The Creepshow, just to name a few. Ultra-high energy and immersive spinning flying spin kicks panted around the head, mic cord whips, and plenty of amped up melodic punk rock mayhem. Okay, and there's a whole lot of more. Okay, so here's from the press. If you're a fan of female-fronted pop punk with teeth, then Doghouse Rose will make for an instant impression. From the get-go, it's abundantly clear that front woman Sarah has what it takes to carry and elevate the van to lofty heights. That's from the punk site. And the kind of punk that makes you want to rebel and throw your fist in the air, but dance your behind off and have a blast at the same time. Dropout Entertainment. Harmonies, dueling guitars, high energy, and a glamorous front woman. What a killer band. Canadian Beats. So there we go. So that is coming out. It came out the 5th. All right, so we have Chastity with Penny on the Tracks and Doghouse Rose with Born to Break Even.

Okay, I guess it's a bit of a pop punk afternoon in the second hour of Numbers with Wings with your host, me, DJ Tangent, here on CFRC 101.9 FM, CFRC.ca, in the air conditioned Lower Carruthers Hall at Queen's University, Kingston, Ontario, K703N6. So that last tune was Born to Break Even by Doghouse Rose, which came out the 5th, and prior to that, why are my eyes not working? Chastity with Penny on the Tracks, which came out on the 6th. So, what's next? Well, funny you should ask. Up next, another song by a brand, these are all brand spankers, BT Dubs, an all-Canadian. This is Nothing Shocking, and it's called With You, and their biography is pretty brief. Nothing Shocking's sound is inspired by 90s California punk, drawing influence from bands like Social Distortion, Social D, Dead Kennedys, Bad Religion, Rancid, NoFX, and Green Day, with a raw, independent spirit and a commitment to authentic punk energy. Nothing Shocking continues to build their sound on their own terms. The band will release their first EP in summer 2026. Well, it's summer 2026. Where's the EP, guys? Yeah, I think they might be from London, because they, a few weeks ago, I played that song called The Office, which they mentioned London, Ontario, and there's was a bar in a venue in London, Ontario called Call the Office. All right. And now the final song of the brand spanking sextuplet is by an individual named Sofian Al-Kurdi, who, gotta love these biographies. Sofian is a French music composer, music producer, and guitar player based in Vancouver, Canada. Yep. Huh. Interesting. So this is considered a punk tune, and it's called, it's instrumental. It's called Void Given Right. It's heavy on the bass, like, not like driving down Princess Street, heavy on the bass, but the instrument, the bass. All right, so here we go with Nothing Shocking with You, which came out on the 6th. Let's scroll over. When did this one come out? And the Sofian Al-Kurdi Void Given Right came out on July 1st. All right. Nothing shocking.

I'd have to have a sit down after that one. Yeah, I dare you to play that again and sit still. Not going to happen. Yeah. As I said, that was quite a bass heavy. It's like a, I don't know how long it is. 2 minutes and 4 seconds long bass solo with some guitar in the background. I like it. It's cool. Yeah, Sofiane El Kurdi. And before that, Nothing Shocking with You. And although it wasn't mentioned in their bio, I think maybe at some point in time they may have heard the Ramones. I'm going to go out on a limb. Just a little bit out there. But that's cool. That's cool. Nothing wrong with that. Nothing wrong with that. Yeah, so it is I, DJ Tangent, here on Numbers with Wings. And that brings us to the end of our brand spanker section of the show. All Canadian. All Canadian. Gotta like it. So, yeah. You want to do this job? Well, it's not even a job. You want to do this? You too can join Canada's oldest campus and community radio station. Go to the handy-dandy website, cfrc.ca. I mean, if you're old, you can throw that www at the beginning. And somewhere on there, there's a little thing that says volunteer. You click, you fill out a form, somebody gets back to you, and lo and behold, you too can have your own show. And foist your musical leanings on an unsuspecting audience. They tune in listening for some jazz, and they get this. They got some opera, and then they get this. It's all good. So I'm going to play a couple more Canadian songs. Well, actually, you get a bonus song because it's not a full song. Dang it. Oh, there it is. It's by the Penske File, who I saw at the Broom Factory this year, I think. Yeah. So the first song is called Reprieve, bracket intro, close bracket, and it's, the album is a lovely, lovely blue color, and to try and put the and that the song kind of blends into the second song, which is the one I want to play, which is called Dead Maps. So to try and find it, and I just don't have the patience for that. So you get a bonus, I don't know how long it is. Yeah, it doesn't say, on older albums, like some of the ones I played earlier today, it has the time of the song, like how long it is beside the song, so you have an idea, but these newfangled ones, they don't bother with that. So I'm going to play that. And then follow it up with some nice psychedelia from Saskatchewan with The Radiation Flowers and their lovely song, Sunshine on the Heavens. Yes. Well, this is from 2025. It was, I played. Oh, that reminds me. This tomorrow is the 1 year from when the first episode of Numbers with Wings played. Yeah, go figure. Huh. Just give me an idea, but I'll get back to that. So first off, we have the Penske File, and I'll follow that up with the Radiation Flowers. So the Penske Files with a bonus little track, and then a song, and then Radiation Flowers.

All right, I'm back. That was They Fake Me Out with the lyrics all the time. Radiation Flowers with Sunshine on the Heavens. And before that, the Penske File with Reprieve intro and Dead Maps. So I got thinking of the songs. Well, that has been almost a year, essentially, since Tangent, the origin story, played here on CFRC 101.9. There. FM and CFRC.ca. Wow. It's funny, because I have my notebook here, and I have like a whole script that I wrote back then. And I tell you, if I tried to do a script now, I would just... Even more chaos would reign. Just notes. Too many words, I get confused. So I'm going to play a couple songs that I played on that show, just because I can. And they're good. First off, I'm going to play The Magnificent by The Professionals. Steve Jones and Paul Cook of the Sex Pistols. That was one of their bands. And then, because the origin story, essentially, is in the 80s, I'm going to play 80s by Killing Joke. So, if you're near the volume control, crank it for some fine old school tunes.

Okay, that was fading out on me. All right, so, yeah. 80s, Killing Joke, The Magnificent, The Professionals, who managed to rhyme a pedestal and fool. They have their poetic license. So, yeah. And as was pointed out by someone, by a text, that wasn't the first song I played, obviously. I played the theme song first, but I mean, that's a given. I wasn't going to play that again. So I've got, well, Julian Taylor's up next. I've got a little bit of time. I think I can fit in 2 2-minute songs if math works well. I'm going to try anyway. Yes, it has been it has been this guy, DJ Tangent, here on Numbers with Wings on CFRC 101.9. FM, CFRC.ca. I'll be back again next week. All things working out. So I'm going to play Summertime Fun by Nikki and the Corvettes and In Real Life by Sparkle Blood. One's an oldie, one's a newie. Nikki and the Corvettes being the old one, Sparkle Blood being the relatively fresh brand spanker. It's not quite brand spanker, but it's fairly spanker. The mind. Anyway, see ya.

0: Julian Taylor's jukebox is plugged in, turned on, and rare to go.
1: Oh, yeah. Oh, yeah. Everything gonna be all right this morning. Yes, I know. Oh, yeah.

From 1977 and the album Hard Again, that is the incomparable Muddy Waters with Manish Boy, a tune that's been covered by so many people, the Stones, even Led Zeppelin's covered it, and it's an amazing tune. Lovely that you've joined us here on The Jukebox. I'm your host, Julian Taylor. Brand new music coming up on the show from my sister from another mister, Kinney Starr. The song is called Destroyer, and it is a powerful song. I remember her playing it at Hillside Music Festival in Guelph just a few years ago, and now the record is done. Very honored to also be on the record. So, Nyawe, thank you, Kinney. Jim James is up on the show as well. Very honored to call him a friend as well. And we've paired up on a song called Don't Let Him. So if you haven't checked that out, you should. We also have Velvet Trip from 2019. They're from Sydney, Australia. And they're a psychedelic musical project spearheaded by Zeppelin Hamilton and Clayton Allen, born and imagined in the indigenous Gadigal countryside of Sydney, Australia. And it's a good one. It's called Hurricane. And now for another legend of the blues scene, one that I admire so much, who's taught me so much. I've never met him before, and I'll have to wait till the afterlife, but he's taught me so much from just listening to records of his and interviews and watching him live on videos on YouTube and stuff like that. From the album, It Serves You Right to Suffer, 1962. This is John Lee Hooker with Shake It Baby on the Jukebox.

0: The Jukebox is broadcast on stolen and unsurrendered land in the traditional territory of many First Nations across Turtle Island. We must realize the significance of recognizing and paying respect to the first people who resided in the territory that we are currently sitting on.
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0: Julian Taylor here, and you are listening to The Jukebox. Isn't that a pretty cool house track? It mixes a little bit of a UK influence and a New York City influence, and that is Acel and Paul Richards taking the cover of Praise Cats. It's a classic house song and turning it into Shined on Me. Every week we feature a brand new artist on the show, and this week is Nikki Kennedy.
1: This is Nikki Kennedy, and I would like to request that you play I Don't Think About You on The Jukebox. This is my latest release ahead of my upcoming album, and it dives into the messy human parts of healing and finding your way back to yourself. And it's complemented by a beautiful lap steel guitar, so I hope you enjoy it.

That's an older track from alternative indie rock band Frightened Rabbit from the album The Midnight Organ Flight. The song you heard here on the jukebox is called Keep Yourself Warm. It really doesn't seem like people are having trouble doing that these days with the incredible heat waves that are happening around the globe. So stay cool out there, everybody. And before that, it was music from Black Pumas and Lucius. This is from 2001. The song's called Strangers. And guess what? It's a Ray Davies cover. Yep, you got it. The Kinks. Very cool stuff from them. And that was before their huge hit, Colors. But it paved the way, of course. Julian Taylor here. I am your host. We have an amazing singer and piano player, guitar player, artist from the East Coast. I've run into her so many times. She is from Fall River, Nova Scotia. And my gosh, if you ever get to see D.D. Austin perform, you will be blown away. Here is Somebody New on the Jukebox by D.D. Austin.

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another artist from Manitoba, are on the show with Main Man, a single that just dropped, and we love it here. And right here, right now, I'd like to play something from back in 2010. This artist really blew my mind. It's called Don't Mind If I Do. And guess who it is? It's the late Mac Miller. I hope you enjoy this track. Here it is on the jukebox.

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Coming up now on this week's Release Radar, in partnership with the Kingston Music Office, we're pleased to present On and On, a collaborative song written by Nolan Hubbard and Seth W.J. Hunt back in 2025 that has become a staple of their respective live sets. It's a song about doing your best to keep moving forward despite sometimes worrying about what it all means. It was recorded, produced, mixed, and mastered in Hubbard's home studio, marrying their singer-songwriter styles with some of their more alternative rock-pop-leaning influences. The steady groove, rich harmonies, and building energy through the bridge into the outro make it a great song for listening while driving this summer. 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

That is one of my favorite tracks that Led Zeppelin has ever released. It certainly did influence me as a child. I remember playing it all the time. I wonder if I can still play it. Maybe it's not like riding a bicycle, but maybe it is. Ramble On, Led Zeppelin from Led Zeppelin II, released in 1969. Got to meet Robert Plant once in Great Britain, in London at the Americana UK Awards. And he was up for an award. He won it, of course, but he was so gracious and meeting all the other artists that were at the awards, and I got a picture with him and everything. Going back in time to around the same time, 1971, the song Hard Times by Baby Huey is coming up. That is a sad story, but it's all so common when you get this great singer and this great band and it's moving, and then all of a sudden drugs and alcohol come into fruition. The album was actually produced, and I didn't know this, by Curtis Mayfield and released after Huey died in 1970. We have Billy Preston on the show, Will It Go Round in Circles from 1973, keeping up with that time. Now we're going to move away from it with Wyatt C. Lewis. Last time I saw him was at the Canadian Folk Music Awards because we were both up for a couple of nominations. What makes this song so special is that it is an artist request, and by one of our favorites who has been played on the show many a times, Sarah Kay. Before we get to that, we're going to hear Roll On by the Little Willies. Yeah, they're from New York, and Roll On was released back in 2006. This is from their self-titled debut album. It blends Western swing and honky-tonk with, I guess, a little bit of a Nora Jones, wary, insomniac kind of vocal style. Hope you dig it. Here it is on the jukebox.

Hi, it's Sarah Kay here, and I'm requesting Dancing with Sue by Wyatt C. Lewis. I have to say, Wyatt is one of the coolest people ever, the most talented artists ever, and any chance I get to hear Wyatt on the airwaves, I'm a happy girl, so Dancing with Sue, run it up.

That's a track from Sebastian Gaskin, one of his first releases, if not his first release, Brown Man, right here on the Jukebox. I'm your host, Julian Taylor, and I hope that you're enjoying the show. We've got some music from Snow. Yeah, Informer. We're going to play it. The album was called 12 Inches of Snow, released back in 1992. I do remember when it hit the airwaves, and when it did, it was there to stay. It became a number one hit around the world. Here's an interesting tidbit. There's only one other song that went number one around the world from a reggae artist, and it was Rude by Magic. Ironically, both artists, Snow and Magic, were Canadian. Go figure. How do you even work that out in your head? But great songs, great people, and I hope you enjoy Snow. Kiva MH is also on the show from Cache Creek, British Columbia. Kiva's single Just Want You reflects his mission to convey acceptance and authenticity in music with an aim to help Indigenous and general youth overcome the feelings of disconnection. Here it is on the Jukebox, Just Want You by Kiva MH.

From South London, that is Kay Young, a London-based multi-genre artist who released this song, The Way You Look At Me, on her first EP back in 2001. Born into a musical family, Kay decided against academia and pursued music instead, gaining attention from an American rapper. Guess who it was? It was Jay-Z, and she signed to his Rock Nation label. And now it is time for Grammy Award-winning rock group, The War on Drugs. It is a standalone single that they put out in 2017. War on Drugs is from Philly, and I kind of hear them as like a modern Dead and Co., but some people don't agree with me. You be the judge for yourself. Here is Holding On the Jukebox.

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Toronto-based artist who cut his teeth in Vancouver, BC, has one half of the hip-hop duo called Mob Bounce. Let's get things rolling with a really cool experimental thing. The song is called Deathless, and it's by Kamasi Washington and Ebe from Paris, France. This is a French-Cuban twin duo who joined the wonderful saxophonist Kamasi, who is really taking the old tradition from, you know, John Coltrane and Sonny Rollins and bringing it into the future. So I hope you love this song. It's called Deathless. I said it right, didn't I? Deathless. Here it is on the jukebox.

Wouldn't it be wonderful if you could borrow a musical instrument free of charge, just like you can borrow books from your local library? We think so too. That's why the Joe Chitlin Memorial Musical Instrument Lending Library, also known as Joe's Mill, has been lending guitars, keyboards, saxophones, and many other instruments to the Kingston community free of charge for almost 20 years. We are a registered charity, relying solely on the generosity of our community to donate their time, money, and instruments to keep this amazing service alive. 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
4: Rumors spreading round in that Texas town about the shack outside the game. And you know what I'm talking about. Just let me know if you wanna go to that home out on the range. They got a lot of nice girls.

That was Lagrange by ZZ Top from Goin' 50, 1973. Not sure why that period of time in music has really fascinated me on the show this week, but it has. And so I hope that you are enjoying it too. My name is Julian Taylor, and you are tuning in to The Jukebox. Music coming up from an artist who I really do admire. This is from Vancouver, BC. This is music from an artist called Shade Awele. And they are a Nigerian-born Afro-soul and R&B artist who relocated to Vancouver. We are going to spin some music from our featured artist, Nikki Kennedy, a song called Through the Night. Lily Gunn is on the show as well. This is a pretty brand new release. Came out in May from Nova Scotia in the Annapolis Valley. Lily Gunn's song, Bad Things, is a really cool, raw, alt-country anthem for where she's from. This is another brilliant request from an artist who was our featured artist, Joe H. Henry. And now methinks it's time to get some really cool Treaty 6 territory, dreamy vibes, dancey rhythms, rooted in prairie culture here on the show. They were named Saskatchewan's Rock Artist of the Year in 2025. Here is a track called Smoking by Dump Babes on the Jukebox.

I would love it if you played a song by a young up-and-coming songwriter named Lily Gunn called Bad Things. And it's a wonderful piece of songwriting and just so happens to be recorded at one of my favorite human beings' houses, Dave Gunning. Hope y'all enjoy it.

yeah, keeping it funky from Cincinnati, Ohio. That is the Isley Brothers and their cover of Seals and Crofts' Summer Breeze. If you want a cover done well, I guess you should go to UB40 or the Isley Brothers to really kick it into high gear. Deion Taylor is coming up with her song Water. It was nominated for a Juno Award for Best R&B Soul Recording of the Year. And she's from Regina. Wonderful stuff. I love Deion. Rebecca Hawker has brand new music as well. It's called Take a Look In. Ran into Rebecca at Hughes Room. Hope you like this. It's awesome.

Julian Taylor here, and you are listening to The Jukebox. That was Peach Pit with the song Magpie. Peach Pit is from Vancouver. This is from their fourth album. It was released in 2024, and they were a band formed in 2016. Pixseek is on the show. They won two Canadian Folk Music Awards recently in Calgary. They're from Yellowknife. I got to perform with them at the stage in Vancouver at the UBC campus with my cousins. It was a really wonderful performance that was taped by CBC. If you get a chance, check it out. They're on deck.

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Released on Canada Day, that is brand new music from Bryan Adams. A bit of a battle cry. The song is called 51st State. And I bet you can use your noggin and imagine what that song's about. Tunes coming up from Rebirth Brass Band, as well as Edwin

Hi, Lo. My name is Julian Taylor, and you are listening to The Jukebox. Each and every week, me and my friends put this show together. It's a labor of love, and we've been doing it for a while now. This is episode 227, if you can believe that. That's wild. You just heard us spin the song Just Friend from Kneetap, from the album Songs About Us. Kneetap is an emerging indigenous soul artist who is influenced heavily by neo-soul. I've got one more track for you, and before I get to it, I just want to thank my team who have helped make this reality a dream. To our station partners, Nyawa, thank you so much. Merci beaucoup. 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If you have requests, check us out on social media, Julian Taylor's Jukebox on Instagram, X, and Facebook, and send us whatever you'd like to hear. Here's our last tune. Until next week, ciao bananas. And remember, it's nice to be nice. Here is All Right Now by Free on the Jukebox.

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5: What's up, world? This is Nabil Pervez, and I'll be your host for the first hour of the show. For this week's set, I'm coming through with another non-stop music mix to take you on a journey through a variety of different sounds and flavors. We'll kick things off with some R&B vibes before gradually increasing the energy and getting into some disco and house tracks in the latter half of the hour. Canadians in the lineup include the likes of Diamond Cafe, Sean Leon, Safe, Deja SB, Quincy, Takes a Village, Born at Midnight, Cut Corners, and more. And international tracks come courtesy of FKJ, Girl Ultra, Frenna, Odile, Wizkid, Jungle, J-Hus, and Nico Morano, among many others. We're not going to be taking any breaks this hour, so keep your Shazam app handy if you want to discover the full track list. But the better solution would be to follow us on Spotify and Instagram to save yourself the hassle of looking up the titles. 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That's FRISSONRADIO, one word. Now, let's dive into the tunes, starting with this new one from one of my favorite artists of the past decade, FKJ. Taken from his forthcoming album, Tiber, this is Changes Rising.

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2: Are you tired of your boring weekly routine? 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I'm your host, Justine, and I'll be putting together a music program that's broadly indie and alternative, but also spans diverse genres from pop to rock to folk and R&B. I've also got some fun themes up my sleeve. Once again, that's Circadian Rhythm, Fridays at 2 p.m. I hope I'll see you then.

Welcome back to Friston Radio. My name is Mix, your host, and as always, I'll be taking you through a wave of moods, sounds, textures, and gems from across Canada and beyond. Now, let's get back into some tunes. First up is Mississauga's Matt McWaters with his latest release, Try.

One day, I'm gonna understand. Zion.

You tuned in to Frisson Radio, and that was the one and only Miss Lauryn Hill and Carlos Santana with To Zion. Before that was Toronto's Tanika Charles and Montreal's Clarel with Win. You also heard from local band Reverse alongside Phoenix Pagliacci with For All Time. Next on deck are the sounds of local super talent Jordan Astra. This is his latest release, Driving Me Wild.

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Before was our very own Marcia Jordan with Life 2, and Levin Carly's latest release, Sleepwalking. Up next, we're going to keep the energy going with Zika Mo's Smurf Music Remix of M Flow's Come Again.

You're locked into Frisson Radio, and that was London-born, Toronto-raised Rochelle Jordan with a brand new track titled Crave. Before that was local producer Noche with his latest drop, It's Over. Adrian Zouquet and Montreal's Tome with Sissoir, and another Montreal native, Kate Renata, alongside Justine Sky with Oolala. Next up, we're going to switch the energy up a bit, but keep it in Quebec, with Mindflip. This is his latest release, My Wave.

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1: 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I'm sensitive. I mean, I'm sensitive to my environment. I wish I could turn it off, but it's the thing that makes me breathe.
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